0: 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And it's easy to use. The app and the website both make it really easy. So back to the band in house. We got Lando Moss here, deep in the musical mountains of Western North Carolina, wedged somewhere between the boulder of cosmic country, neo-soul, and good old-fashioned rock and roll, sprouts the groovy growth known as Lando Moss. We'll find out more about that name. It's cool. Frontman Cam Stack is a veteran singer-songwriter in the mold of versatile performers like Ben Harper and MJ Lenderman, backed up by the limber bass of Daniel Walton and the propulsive drumming of Richard Inman. Stack leads the group with smoky vocals, thoughtful lyrics, and melodic guitar. I'm super stoked for this. I'm excited to talk to them in a little bit. They're going to start out and run through some songs. Are the guys ready? Ready? Okay. Bringing them up.
1: Lando Moss.

Thank you so much. That's one of our songs called Guns. All right, here's another original called You Dog. One, two, three. Not quite. One, two, three.

All right. We hope we're all having a good time out there in Radio Land. Happy to be here in 103.3 FM. Cool to be here. We all got faces for radio in here, so we're just doing a good thing. All right. Up next, we're going to do one of our favorite covers here. This is a Colin Miller tune. He's another local artist, fantastic guy. So shout out to him.

0: Again, that's a Carl Miller tune. Check them out.
1: All right, I gotta make a shout out to my daughter before she goes to bed. So, hi, Calliope.
2: Thanks for listening.
1: We love you, buddy. Sleep tight. Be good for mama. Oh yeah. Hi, mama.
0: Well, again, this is Lando Moss. We are happy to be here. We are from, originally we got two folks here from Cincinnati. I myself am from the greater DC area. So shout out to any of the homies that are listening from those locales. And a shout out for yourself. If you live around here and you're listening. This is one of our songs called Josephine.

All right, folks. That was one of ours called Josephine. We're going to play our Nirvana-inspired song now. It's called Wasn't Mean.

You're listening to Asheville FM at WSFM LP. That was Lando Moss playing live in studio here, right up on Haywood Road, killing it. Awesome to hear. We're actually going to play some of their friends' music and some of their influences and people they respect a lot in the music world. So I got here queued up Julius Tunstall's Different track from Damn Boy, You Got Some Sun. I like that title.

0: back. That was
1: State of Mind. Connor Clark and the Blue Rhythm Revival. You guys want to say something about? You guys gave me that song to play. It looks like he's out of Nashville.
2: Hey, Connor. What's up, buddy?
1: What's up, man?
2: Hey, yeah, those guys are based out of Nashville. They're super cool dudes. We're playing with them June 19th at French Broad River Brewing.
1: So they're coming over this way?
2: They are, yeah. Sweet. We're doing a little trade-off. A little trade-off.
3: They're on the Cincinnati show. Yeah, we're on the Cincinnati show with them and Near Earth Objects. July
1: so they're on
3: 31st,
1: that bill as well.
3: Yeah, and
1: okay.
3: Then we're heading out there in October, I want to say 22nd, to play The Basement in Nashville.
1: Oh, that's a good venue.
3: Yeah.
1: I've seen some good shows there. Nice.
2: Yeah, we love The Basement.
1: Yeah. Excellent. Yeah, that was a great sound. That song was called State of Mind, and it looks like it's a single, or it was released as a single. So thanks for spinning that. And then we started out with a tune from JT Tunstall.
2: Yes.
1: That song was track off the Damn Boy, You Got Some Sun. It was number 8 Different.
2: Yeah.
1: What do we know about JT?
2: So JT's one of the homies. He's helped us. He produced our demo tracks.
1: Mm-hmm. Okay. I saw that. That's posted on your... People can find that on your Bandcamp page.
2: Correct.
1: Yeah.
2: Yes, people can find that online. We're working on getting the rest of the stuff out at the moment. But yeah, JT is a solid... Solid dude, fantastic musician, wonderful producer and studio engineer, and I like to throw his stuff out there when I can.
1: Throw the love out there. Did you guys? Is he based nearby? Where did you do the recording
2: he's
1: at?
2: He's Asheville based.
1: Oh,
2: we did
1: sweet.
2: Everything with our cute little Tascam and his wizard fingers and quick clicks.
4: Did it all in the practice space.
3: Yeah. Yeah. We did it in our rehearsal space, which is a spare bedroom in my house that has a mattress against the wall.
2: That's our fourth member at
1: Punk rock at the
2: moment.
3: Speaking of which, if you want to be a fourth member and you play keyboard or lap steel, hit us up.
2: Yeah.
1: Nice.
2: Let us know.
1: Are we going to hear cello tonight?
4: Unfortunately, we're not.
1: Okay. I read it out and I saw it on the list and I made a comment like I hadn't done cello here yet. I haven't had it in the studio. So.
4: I do play cello. I actually was playing cello in Cincinnati with Richard over here in our old band Near Earth Objects. But right now we need somebody to hold the low end down bass wise.
2: That makes sense. Does a fantastic job of it.
4: Once we free up some sonic space.
2: Once we get that fourth member, Dan can
3: we know you're out there.
2: We
1: know you're listening right now. And they can find you. The easiest way I found you was Instagram. So
2: yes.
1: At Lando Moss. So if they message you there, if somebody messaged you there, they could find out more. Cool.
2: Yep. Yeah, and we've got our link tree on there to all of our links and everything that we've got around.
1: Yeah. So tell me about how did you guys... So you guys are Cincy, you're D.C. area.
2: Yeah.
1: How did Asheville become the place that Lando Moss formed, if it did? I guess I don't know that part of the story.
2: So we met... Richard and I met working at New Belgium. We both...
1: Oh, here in town?
2: Yep.
1: Yeah. Okay.
2: So Richard works at New Belgium. He is the lab over there.
1: A lab of one?
2: Yeah.
1: I like it.
2: Seriously.
3: Absolutely not. But I do work in the lab.

0: But yeah, so Richard actually approached me one day, and New Belgium does a yearly Battle of the Bands.
1: Mm-hmm. I've seen it. Yeah.
0: And so we threw together this thing on a whim. And
2: yeah, I was kind of like, hey, I think we were just talking about, should we do the Battle of the Bands? Cam and I had been talking about jamming in the tap room every now and then. And then I'm like, yeah, I've been kind of trying to get together with my buddy Dan from Near Earth Objects, and we've been trying to jam as well. Let me ask him if he wants to do it. So I think we learned 4 songs in 4 weeks, and yeah, played the Gray Eagle for the New Belgium.
0: We had 2 weeks.
2: 2 weeks, okay.
0: Yeah, we had 2 weeks. We had 2 practices, and then we ended up winning the Battle of the Bands.
1: You won! That's awesome.
0: We were like, I guess we just keep this thing going.
1: Yeah, yeah. I mean, you kind of stuck then.
0: Yeah, no, it worked out. And, you know, it's always nerve-wracking getting a new group together. And mm-hmm. I played in numerous amounts of bands in town over the years. I've been here since about 2012.
1: Okay.
0: And I was kind of on a hiatus. I was just like, I don't want to mess with it. And then they pulled me out of that.
1: Yeah.
0: And we're like, come on, let's go.
1: Yeah. Time was right.
0: Yeah, time was right.
1: Yeah.
0: It just worked out.
1: Yeah.
0: You know, it's always when you're not looking.
1: Yeah.
0: Oh. Yeah. Just like relationships. Yeah.
3: The time was right to play the Battle of the Bands. But when did that Battle of the Bands happen there, Cam?
0: That was about a week before Helene.
3: Yep.
1: Yes. Oh, wow.
0: So we did that, and then we didn't.
2: We took our own hiatus.
0: Probably didn't.
1: Yeah, you had an enforced hiatus. Yeah.
0: Yeah, we probably didn't practice for like
2: 3 months
0: after that, and then we just picked it right back up and had another 2 weeks of let's try to figure this out before we go play the show. And yeah, we played like a Helene Relief block party over on it's that neighborhood. It's like right on the hill that overlooks the River Arts District. Not Chicken Hill.
1: Yeah,
0: but somewhere around
1: Riverside.
0: There. Yeah,
1: other
0: just
1: side
0: off
1: maybe.
0: Of there.
1: Yeah,
0: yeah, and. That was a good time. We raised a bunch of funds for everything, and we were just like, oh, well, we got this.
1: We're back again.
0: Let's just keep it going.
1: Yeah. Yeah.
3: My 3-year-old daughter learned how to love oysters that block party.
0: I gave her oysters. Yeah,
3: Cam is a shucker, shucker extraordinaire.
1: Nice.
3: I can say that on the radio, right?
1: Yeah, you can. Yes. and you said goodnight to her. So how old is your daughter?
3: She is now 5. Just turned 5 in March.
1: Yeah. Congratulations.
0: She's awesome.
1: Happy birthday. Really cool. Yeah. I guess it was a little while ago, but I'm a March birthday too, so I don't want to give up on it. Still celebrating.
3: She is a true Aries in all things.
1: Headstrong. Oh, I'm Pisces, so she's later in the month. Yeah. Okay. So tell me about the name then. Where did as you guys? So you had 2 weeks to come up with songs, so that meant 2 weeks to come up with a name.
2: Name didn't come right away.
0: I don't think we figured Lando Moss out until maybe closer to a year, actually. Yep.
1: So you won Battle of the Bands as Untitled?
3: I think it's just the Camstack trio or just Camstack.
1: Oh, there you go. Okay.
0: Yeah, we just didn't have anything that sat with us.
2: He's like, I'm tired of using my name, guys.
0: Yeah, super tired of it. But yeah, no, Lando Moss is funny because I'm a big Star Wars fan. I also grew up in the greater DC area, so Randy Moss was like a huge...
1: Marshall, yeah.
0: Yeah, he was a huge... movement of the Washington Commanders now, but yeah, Lando Calrissian meets Randy Moss.
1: Nice.
0: The joke is two questionable black guys that end up being the good guys in the end.
1: It's pretty, I wondered about the Lando, but
0: yeah, it's a joke for me.
1: I didn't think about the Randy Moss piece.
0: Yeah all my F1 friends always think it's like a call towards Lando,
1: yeah,
0: for Lando Norris for F1 racing it's definitely Star Wars.
1: Well, and then your when you guys wrote your the band description, you talk about growing, and so I thought maybe the Moss was a reference,
0: for sure.
1: Yeah,
0: yeah.
1: But no, that's killer. I like it.
0: Yeah, it's, you know, I like to, when it comes to band names, I'm like, it doesn't need to be too serious. Everybody in the band needs to be like,
1: works.
0: Okay.
2: Yeah, it worked for some reason.
3: We got a lot of Lando Lakes too, but you know, we like to say we're better than butter. So
1: there you go. Better than butter.
0: Very butter.
1: Yeah. Okay, so we talked about some live shows that are coming up. If I remember correctly, the closest one is at the French Broad River Brewery. Mm-hmm. So folks can come see you. If I read correctly, that's a free show, and it's all ages.
0: All free, all ages.
1: Six to nine. So old people can, you know, they're not up too late, and they can bring their kids.
0: Mm-hmm.
1: And so that's at French Broad Brewery on 619.
0: Yes.
1: So two and a half weeks. It's not far away.
0: Yep.
3: Coming up.
1: And then I think it just happened tonight. Dave strong-armed you. Is it true that you're going to play the Asheville FM?
3: You can neither confirm nor deny these allegations. No.
0: Yeah, no, we're going to do that. Is that the 27th? Right?
1: It's okay. June 27th. Yeah. We have... So I don't know how much the listeners know about it. I haven't seen a ton posted on Instagram yet. I know I've heard about it at the radio station, but for the listeners to know, on the 27th of June at Sly Grog, Dave, the magical engineer that set up the band tonight, along with Buffalo Mike, is spearheading a Asheville Live Music Sessions fundraiser with an explicit goal to try to get us some updated mics. For instance, I think there's a specialized mic for Mic in Your Amp where we want to be able to do that in a way that we get better sound and better headphone amps for the band so they can hear themselves more clearly. So the real goal is the fundraiser is specifically to get us improved gear.
0: Yeah.
1: And you guys, sounds like he just stomped on your foot and twisted your arm and you're going to...
0: We're pretty easy around here.
1: Okay,
0: so.
1: Cool.
2: Yeah, I think we're going to do a doubleheader that day too.
0: Yeah, we're going to play that and go straight to Knoxville, I believe.
2: Yeah, we're going to play Preservation Pub in Knoxville.
1: Okay, excellent.
0: Yep. Doubleheader.
1: Yeah, same night.
2: Fun stuff.
0: Same night.
1: Yeah. Well, look at you guys, Road Warriors. Like it.
0: Yeah, we do too.
1: Yeah.
0: Yeah.
1: What's the scene like in Knoxville? Anything you can say to you?
0: Knoxville's cool. I've been to Preservation before, but I've yet to play there.
1: I've only been to Pilot Light.
0: Yeah. I'm more familiar with the Nashville scene.
1: Yeah, me too.
2: I think I've only driven through. So.
1: Yeah.
3: The last time I was in Knoxville was for a Latin convention in high school. So... It's been a minute.
1: That was a lot. All the cool kids were there.
3: Oh, you bet.
0: Yeah, you believe it.
3: I'll tell you, you ain't lived until you've been to a Latin junior conference. Classical league spirit competition. I say this without irony.
1: Was spirit really in the title?
3: No, it's a spirit competition. Like, everybody's cheering. You know, you got all the schools from across the country at this one. Like, making a whole bunch of noise to demonstrate who has the most spirit for Latin.
1: Did you guys win?
3: Kentucky put on a good showing. We did not win that year.
1: I don't.
3: My high school won at the state level. Look it up.
1: I do not believe
3: any of this.
1: Look it
3: up. Junior Classical League spirit competitions.
1: I just want to warn you that Dan, the bass player, is a liar. He's a dirty, rotten liar.
3: I swear on a stack of Bibles.
1: You need to do a. That seems like ripe for a documentary or something. Some mockumentary at this point.
3: I hope someone has mined the raw material that exists in these dark corners of academia.
1: The Best in Show. Remember they did the one about the folk singers? They could totally do one about a classical teenagers cheering each other on. I mean, that is...
0: I like that.
3: It's great.
1: Yeah,
3: it's
1: I'm in.
3: Vibes.
1: Yeah. Okay, why don't we play a couple more songs?
0: Yeah.
1: And we'll do... I've got one queued up from... Near Earth Objects, a song called Drift. So that's you guys will be playing with them in Cincinnati soon.
0: Correct. Yeah, these two fellas were in that band.
1: Okay. Beautiful.
0: Back in the day, that was
1: anything you
0: OG. Want to
1: say about? You said there's 15 years and running, so they've got a long history.
2: Yeah, about 15 years. I was in it for about 13. Dan, you're in it for about 5, I think.
3: Yeah.
2: And what up, guys? If you're listening, this is going to be their last show on July 31st at Motor Pub, and I'm super happy to play it with them.
1: Yeah, that'd be awesome. And great venue too.
0: Yeah,
2: absolutely.
1: Okay, let's do that, and then we'll come back with Lando Moss for a little bit more.
0: Great.
1: And then we'll go back to live music around 10, but we're going to chat a little bit more.
0: Cool.
3: All right.

Hey there, Asheville. You're listening to Asheville FM at WSFMLP 103.3. That was Acker, a band out of Champaign, Illinois. I say Illinois because I'm not from there, so I'm allowed to. Sea Songs is the album. The song was called Modrian, like Piet Modrian, the painter. That was a bassist Dan's old band, old meaning probably like 6 weeks ago, but was his band when he was in college over that way. Dug that sound, kind of post-rock sound. That was really cool. And then before that, we had band that both Dan and Richard were in Cincinnati over the years called Near Earth Objects, and that's a reunion show that's coming up as well. If you don't know who I'm referencing, maybe you just tuned in. We've got Lando Moss here in the studio, killer local band, and we've heard a bunch of their songs and a cover or two. And then we had a chance to really chat with them for a while and get to know them better, which was fun. And they're going to go live again in just a minute or two and play another set of songs, maybe a cover again, but a majority of original material. So stay tuned for that. I just want to make sure to give shout outs to our DJs and our underwriters and so on. You know, make sure you're listening to Asheville FM, different DJs, pay attention. We got Gilded Cauldron on Monday nights at 8 p.m. This is Blake here that runs that show, and he's actually been here on Asheville FM Live, too, and had a great set. That was so much fun. I was lucky enough to be here for that. His show is 8 p.m. every Monday. It's music that traverses the globe, time, and space, from 1920s Mississippi blues to British esoteric folk. From the 1960s to Indian Raga to 2020's avant-garde, the Gilded Cauldron struggles to balance a line between the mundane and the transcendent, commentating on the human experience and its cosmic vessels. 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Well, I think it might be time to get back to the stars of the show. So in-house, again, we have Lando Moss, a three-piece, although maybe on the hunt for a fourth piece. They talked about that a little bit before. Maybe that'll come up again when we have him back here after this set of music. We got Cam on guitar and vocals, Richard on drums, and Dan on bass and cello, but not cello tonight. I was thwarted. I thought I was going to have my first cello live on the air here at Asheville FM, but until they get a second low end, we're going to have to wait on the cello. But we did get a little bit of Acker, which sounded tight. You can find their music on Bandcamp if you've been digging what you're hearing. Look for them there, Lando Moss, the one and only. You can also find more information and stay in touch with upcoming live shows at Lando Moss on Instagram. There's also a link tree there that'll get you to YouTube and other places they've got live performances. But right now, you should be listening to them here at Asheville FM. Gentlemen, you feeling ready to do this again? Okay, here we go. I'm bringing you up.

Thank you. It's one of ours called Help Me Find My Way. All right, this next song up here is it's a funny tune. Sometimes you write songs before you even know what they're about. And I wrote this song probably back in, I don't know, maybe 2013, 14. And then, you know, we experienced that lovely thing, Helene, that happened to us all here in Western North Carolina and surrounding areas. It makes sense now. So it's weird how music can do that. But this song's called Easy. It's a sweet song.

All right, thank you. A little sentimental song for you. All right. Here's another one of ours called Push and Pull.

All right. All right. We got another one of ours coming up next. Again, this is Lando Moss. And if you're listening, you know, give a round of applause for 103.3. Look silly in your car or in your house, you know. Clap for them. Don't clap for us. Clap for them. They do a lot of work for us here in Asheville, and we love and cherish them. Here's another one of ours called Got to End.

0: All right, we're going to do a cover, I think. Feel like doing a cover? All right, well, we'll see how I do. Angel Olsen, if you're out there listening, this one's for you. Water break. Cheers if you're drinking out there in the ether.
1: Hydration is critical. This is your public service announcement from Lando Moss.

So that's an Angel Olsen tune. It's got "World" in the title if you want to look it up, but if you know Angel Olsen, you know where that's at.

All right, folks. Well, we got a couple more for you. Thank you so much for listening. Thank you, 103.3. Thank you, Asheville. Thank you, all the stuff. This is one of ours called Kids. Another old tune that I wrote when I was very young.

0: we doing the sweet or no?
1: What the heck? Let's do it.
2: Don't hate me.
0: Let's do the sweet.
1: Let's have sweet.
0: All right, folks, we got one more for you. This is what we call the Lando Suite. It is three songs in one.

0: Thank you, Lando Moss. Right,
1: thank you all for tuning in again. This is Lando Moss. Happy to be here. Happy to play for you. How about a thank you to big old 103.3 for being here. You know, they do this all out of their own. They are a not-for-profit here in Asheville, doing all of the wonderful work for the music scene, for the community, for everything. We love them. We cherish them. So be sure to donate to them. $5, $10, $15, it doesn't matter. Just anything that you can do to help this place live, we are here for it, and we love them. So thank you to 103.3. Thank you guys for listening. And again, this is Lando Moss.
0: Nice. Thank you, guys. That was really awesome. We're now officially making Cam the shout-out guy for Asheville FM. He's in charge of all outreach and marketing. That was killer. Lando Moss here live on Asheville FM Live Sessions, tearing it up. I like that last one, three songs in one. I mean, where else can you get a deal like that than Asheville FM? We're going to get a chance to talk with the fellows a bit more in a little bit. I'm going to play a couple songs in the meantime, give them a chance to de-gear and those kind of things. This is Julius Tunstall, song called Grave. Here we go.

0: Hey there, Asheville. We are back with Lando Moss. We've got Richard, Cam, and Dan in a house. Guys, that sounded really awesome.
1: Oh, thank you so much.
0: Yeah, dug it. So tell me a little bit about the songwriting process. There's a lot of diversity. I heard rockabilly, I heard blues, I heard soul. It moves all over the place. But it sounds great, you know, in a really neat way, like surprising way. I think you started out that set and it was just almost like a foot stomper. Mm-hmm. And then there was another song couple in that was like the slow build, and then the kick drum came in.
1: Yeah.
0: And it sounded really good. What's the songwriting process for like Lando Moss?
1: I feel like we're pretty much 50-50 at this point. I wrote a lot of those songs, like half of those songs years ago. And like these are, you know, we've just kind of shaped them to make sense for Lando mm-hmm. Moss. But then the other half we've written, and we are writing fools. We are just trying to spit them out the best that we can, you know what I mean? And keeping a certain quality that we expect. We like to say there's a baby in the room, you know, play like there's a baby in the room.
0: Right.
1: Very dynamics heavy, but honestly, we on our creative days, I think sometimes it flows. I do a lot of writing in the bathroom, hilariously. I like to take my guitar into the bathroom. That's like a thing that I do. I just love the way it sounds. It's very comfortable.
0: Yeah.
1: So I do a lot of writing there, but outside of that, it's with these guys. And
2: I think
1: I bring ideas.
2: Yeah, some of our newest and best stuff outside of the songs he's written, I think we all kind of know, like, the first 15 minutes as we arrive to practice, like, we just jam.
0: Okay.
2: And just to get loose, and a lot of times that'll end up being a song, whatever that jam is. Sometimes it doesn't, but I feel like that's kind of where we capture a lot of our stuff.
1: Right? Yeah. Yeah. Yeah. Or if we're all just really tired, I feel like sometimes it just comes out.
2: Yep.
1: Just evolves.
3: Get out of the own way. I think a lot of the times we'll take those organically developed riffs and just look for the weird way to tweak them. I'm thinking about the bridge for that Nirvana-inspired song that we did.
0: Mm-hmm. And I totally heard it after you said it. I'm assuming I would have heard it as well, but given the name cue, I was like, oh, yeah, it's got that feel.
1: It's definitely got some inspiration.
3: We were just thinking, like, how can we make this a little more chromatic, or how can we have a cooler turnaround here? Like, a lot of my earlier projects were a little more art rock inspired, so I try to bring some of those weird tweaks into
1: which I love, because I'm very much so, you know, my background is very singer songwriter, you know what I mean? Mm-hmm. I grew up playing acoustic guitar by myself in pubs and coffee shops and on the corners, and you know, so a lot of my stuff is very straightforward, just, you know, three chords and the truth type deal, you know, so it's cool to have Dan, who is the complete opposite of where my brain is coming from, you know what I mean? He's like, let's go chromatic with it. He's just like, bring it up a half step, and I'm like, oh, that sounds weird, but it works.
3: We'll get back to the root eventually. It's there. It lives there.
1: It's around.
2: Yeah. I think we take pride in like just being well-rounded and versatile with our sound, but I think it's with some of the newer stuff we're writing, it's kind

0: of actually heading in a cohesive direction.
1: It 100% is. Yeah.
0: And but I think we do enjoy kind of sprinkling some other styles and inspirations into that.
2: Yeah. It was interesting to come out of that and listen to, in particular, that True Love song. You know, I had it was called Good Weed and Red Wine.
1: Yeah.
2: And you guys got to open for them at Asheville Music Hall in January, February, earlier this year. But they're tight, they're soulful, and there's a broader range of instruments. But I felt a connection even to that. It seems like that was a good show for you guys to get on the bill. How did that come to be? What's the, is there a story behind that? Do you have a connection at the music hall?
3: Just
2: like
3: bullying people.
2: Hey, man, if it works.
0: I'm just a huge Coal Mine Records nerd. And
3: yeah, if you're listening, Coal Mine, we love you, and we're coming for you.
0: I just like kind of scoured the internet just for shows for us to potentially get on and possibly like, hey, does this band have an opener or not? But then I keep track of that roster just because I listen to a lot and consume a lot of that music. I was like, hey, these guys are playing in Asheville Music Hall in a couple of weeks. There's no opener.
2: Yeah.
0: I'm going to try to make this work. And yeah, they were like, you guys are on it. So Asheville Music Hall was super happy about it. True Loves was happy about it. So yeah.
2: Beautiful. Yeah.
3: Jimmy, you the man.
0: Shout out to Jimmy.
2: Yeah. Is that Jimmy Asheville James. Music Hall or is that True?
0: That's True Loves. True Jimmy Loves. James, True nice. Loves. Yeah.
2: Nice.
4: Yeah, I've been a huge fan of Jimmy ever since I heard him at Leaf, actually. He was playing for the Delvon Lamar organ trio, just slaying, and with the best like guitar faces in the world up on stage. Yep. Has so much fun.
3: Fantastic group of people.
0: Yep.
2: That's awesome. So Coal Mine Records, you were talking about before, that's a Cincy-based label.
3: Yeah.
0: It is, yep. Out of Loveland, Ohio, which is about 30 minutes from Cincy. Yep.
2: So greater Cincy area. Mm-hmm. Nice. So one of the things, we've shouted out a few of the shows that were coming up, but we were talking about recording. Like there's, you know, you guys are producing music. You're the creative juices are flowing. You've been writing new songs. You've got a demo out with three songs, but it sounds like you played a lot more for us tonight. So what's next? When are we going to get new music that we can consume digitally or maybe a physical release? What's the story there?
3: Yeah, so I know that, you know, the plan is to get into our local gym of a studio. Shout out to Drop a Sun.
2: Nice.
3: We love you there.
2: Yep.
3: With, again, our homie Julius, JT. Tunstall.
2: So we had a song, another second song from him called Grave.
3: Yeah,
2: we played coming into the...
3: Yeah,
2: that was sick. Thanks for the...
3: He's awesome. Like, he's definitely not... I feel like a lot of people don't... know who he is unless you know who he is, but if you know who he is, you're like, oh, he's
0: absolutely
3: upper echelon Asheville, you know, musician, producer, songwriter, all that stuff. He's very very very talented.
0: So
3: he's gonna engineer our album. We'll see if we get Mike Johnson in there. If you're listening, Mike Johnson, we want you. But yeah, we're looking to do that in the next, I would assume, couple months to
0: I think we're kind of mapping it out how that looks on all angles, like just, you know, how do we do it? Which songs go first? And just kind of, you know, we're planning on probably taking at least one, if not all three of the songs from the demo, into the studio and kind of putting more production on them.
3: Yeah.
2: Yeah. Mm-hmm. Is that, would that tend to be a 3-day process, a 1 day, a week? How much time do you guys need? Do you think to throw it down?
3: About 3 days.
2: Yeah.
3: I don't know if we'll do everything there. Definitely the bones.
4: Cam is a big proponent of the if you don't get it in three takes,
3: three take rule.
4: You're not gonna get it.
2: Yeah, oh, cool.
3: It's a 3-take thing.
2: Yeah.
3: Because most times your first take is probably the best take.
2: Yeah.
3: And then you start to get into your head after that. And, but of course. If anybody needs more than 3 takes, I will allow it. I'll allow it.
2: Cam's cracking heads, taking names. We're done. 3 takes. All
3: right, I am included in that.
4: Three chords in the truth. 3 takes in the truth.
2: Yeah, there you go.
4: Rule of three.
3: Three takes and one flub. You know what I mean? We'll punch it in.
2: Yeah. But to me, that speaks somewhat to the spirit of what the final product is, too, right? Like, ultra polished, ultra finished, there's a place for that, and it's and ultra tight, there's a place for that, and there's a tightness to what you guys are doing, but if there's also a soulfulness or a if you want to have a bit of a B-sides vibe or a lo-fi moments, you know, then I can see that fitting into you know, hey, we're gonna get it, we're gonna feel it, and that was a couple, and if we don't, let's move on to the next one.
3: I mean, a lot of my favorite things in the studio is all the post-production. I'm a post-production
2: guy. Oh, really?
0: I think if we can capture that vibe that you're talking about, that live vibe, and have enough of that, but he's really aware and good at the post-production part of it, and I think that really comes out in some of his like ad-libs and just like layering his vocals
4: the
0: and
4: harmonies.
0: Stuff. In particular, the harmonies.
3: Yeah. A lot of harmonies.
2: And it needs to sound good. I mean, I grew up in a lo-fi era, like where a lot of bands really purposely didn't record well. Like I grew up with four tracks, right?
3: Right.
2: Eight tracks, really, but some four tracks. But I just think this new, and I can appreciate that, and I still do. And there's albums that I've listened to for 30 years that I love that are in that vibe. But I think the new thing now is it doesn't have to sound polished, but it's got to sound good.
3: Right.
2: Like you want to crank it, and it still holds its sound and stuff. So I've just even seen that in how bands size up in venues. You know, when you're first time you come through town, you're Static Age or somewhere smaller.
3: Right.
2: Well, when you're challenged to make yourself sound good, than in Grey Eagle or Eulogy. Mm-hmm. You want to pull that off because that's what the audience remembers is like.
3: Oh yeah,
2: a good songwriting hook. Some of that stuff really is important, but it's also just got to feel it, right? You got to feel it. So and so that's I get it. That makes sense to me. Okay, so we got that Drop a Sun, and you said maybe you'll do a physical release with that. You guys are thinking?
3: I think so.
2: Cool.
3: Yeah, I know that we'll probably do the. We go back and forth on this all the time, but we might do some of the demos and like a plus a little bit more on some cassettes just to like, you know, just cause everybody likes to have,
2: I'm a big,
3: just a physical,
2: but I'm
3: tangible
2: old, so.
3: Thing.
2: Yeah.
3: You know what I mean?
2: Yeah.
3: And, I really do think that all that stuff's coming back. I wouldn't even know how to listen to a cassette. Like I play in a hardcore band as well.
2: Yeah.
3: And I play bass for that. Shout out Next Failure. We're
2: nice.
3: Failing. but yeah, I play bass for them and you know, it's, the cassette sounds horrible, but it's just fun to have a little
2: cool
3: purple tape.
2: I love physical media.
3: It's really cool.
0: I think a lot of people that are coming out to shows, like small shows at Static Age or just the smaller venues, are first adopters of music, and they want to have these things that they know probably won't exist a year or two down the road.
2: Yeah,
3: I mean, I think vinyl's making a comeback. I think it has been on the. I don't think it'll ever go, but
4: I mean, vinyl sales exceeded.
2: Was
4: CD
2: it $1 billion
4: sales.
2: Dollars or something this year? There was some number that was in the news recently for
3: volume.
2: Everybody it was Citizen Vinyl was talking about their move
3: and
2: some of their things, and they were noted that you know vinyl had hit some 8-9 figure number in sales this year. It passed CDs a while ago.
3: Yeah.
4: Well, you forget we already do have physical media. They're stickers, and you can pick them up whenever.
2: Oh, that's right. I saw them on your link tree.
4: Whenever you show up to one.
2: Was
4: of
2: Was there
4: our
2: one
4: shows.
2: That looked like a cool cigarette pack?
3: It's that's
0: our soul pack.
3: L&M.
2: Yes, L&M. That's what it was. I knew it was one I recognized.
3: Yeah.
2: That's pretty. That was sick.
3: Yeah,
2: so that's
3: a
2: sticker.
3: You can buy those on our Instagram.
2: Oh, I
3: soon.
2: Want one of those.
0: I've got
3: yeah,
0: some.
3: We've got some for you.
2: Oh, sweet, badass. I love it. Okay, anything we missed? Tell us about the upcoming shows again. We got 619 here at French Broad.
3: Yeah, 619 at French Broad Brewing. And then we have, pardon me, one moment here.
2: The one that kind of came together tonight.
0: Yeah, we've got
2: there you go.
3: Playing the 27th of this
0: June
3: month.
0: June 27th.
3: At Sly Grog, and that is for 1033.
2: Mm-hmm.
3: And that's a fundraiser, correct?
2: For this show
3: specifically.
2: Yeah, so you could call it an Asheville FM fundraiser, but it's really an Asheville FM live music sessions fundraiser, trying to get us some mics and headphones.
3: Are you guys taking donations for gear and stuff like that?
2: That's
3: like, could people bring you gear like to donate?
2: Oh, that's a good question.
3: Because I know that there's a lot of homies that have some
2: stuff
3: just collecting dust.
2: I can't imagine that would be turned down.
3: Yeah, I think that's probably right.
2: I think the roots of it are is that Sly Grog, being the super supportive local venue, is giving us a percentage of our sales,
3: awesome.
2: And then anything that comes in at the door also comes to us.
3: Great.
2: So
3: that's
2: with the stated mission of updating some of this gear
3: for sure.
2: To get more amazing acts like you guys in here and to truly honor your sound as best we can, right? So
3: yeah.
2: So yeah, that's 627. So 619 French Broad River Brewery.
3: Yeah,
2: all ages. All ages. No ticket price. Sly Grog donation, and then go.
3: And then we jump to July.
2: Cincy.
3: We start heading up towards Lexington. We're playing a show in Knoxville, if I'm not mistaken.
0: Yeah, Knoxville is the same day as the
3: Sly
0: Grog,
3: and then
0: we actually just today confirmed
3: doubleheader
0: a show July 2nd at Eulogy.
2: Oh, nice. Yeah. They have a great sound system. You guys will sound awesome.
3: We love Eulogy.
2: Yeah.
0: And then we got an unannounced date, July 30th, probably on our way up, likely in Lexington on the way to Cincy.
2: A little mini tour.
0: Yeah.
2: Kentucky mini tour.
3: Doing some legs, That's
0: July 31st. We're on the stomping grounds. And then August 6th through 9th, and we're not sure what day we land on yet, but it's AVL Sounds Fest.
2: Yep.
0: And then we've got one October 22nd at the Basement, Nashville, Connor Clark. Nashville,
2: love it.
3: Mm-hmm. Yeah. Yep, and we are also playing a show with Salmar. We're still trying to figure out where that's gonna land, and I'm pretty sure that's gonna be at Edith's Hideaway out in my neck of the woods over there. Yeah. Yeah,
2: great venue. I mean, awesome just spot. Cool people, cool vibe. Yeah, yeah.
3: Shout out to those guys. We love them.
2: Yeah. Tell me about, real quick, the Eulogy show. Do we know, is that a local thing? Are you opening for somebody? Do you have any information yet?
0: I don't have many details yet, but cool. I believe it's all Asheville.
3: I believe it's three. It's a little local showcase.
2: Sweet.
3: Yeah.
2: Cool. That's awesome. Guys making the rounds.
3: We're working on it, yeah.
2: Yeah. Well, once again, thank you guys so much for being here. We really appreciate you bringing and sharing your music with us.
3: Yeah, we appreciate the opportunity.
2: Yeah. We're going to close out. We got a... we got an Okonski song. I think he came up because of Coal Mine Records.
3: Oh, yeah. So shout out, Steve. We love you, buddy.
0: Shout out Okonski. He's in Asheville, and I've just been a big fan of his work for a long time. And then got to give a shout out to my wife, Rebecca. Hello.
3: Yeah. Nice. I'll also say hello to my better half. Love you, babe. Can't wait to see you in just a couple minutes.
4: Nice. And I will say hi to my wife Laura. And if you're still listening, Mom, hi.
3: Hey,
4: in
3: Mom.
4: Northern Kentucky,
3: hey,
4: not Cincinnati.
3: Hey, Mom.
4: There you go.
3: Hey, Northern Kentucky.
2: Love it, Mom. We love our moms. Awesome. So we once again, Lando Moss. You can find them on Bandcamp. You can find them on Instagram at Lando Moss. Easy enough. We got live shows coming up. This show will be archived. So if you dug it or you missed part of it, starting in about half an hour, you can go to our website or our app and find Asheville Music Live Sessions and pick this date, and this show will play. So you can listen to it all to your heart's content. We're going to go out with an Okonski song. And thanks again, gentlemen. We appreciate
3: of course. Thank you, guys. And donate to your local radio station, people. Yeah. Thank
4: you. I'm wearing
3: you.
4: The shirt. I'm literally wearing the shirt right now. 103.3.
2: Yeah. Oh, I don't even know that one. Is that old school?
3: That's old school.
4: So.
3: Yeah,
4: oh,
3: that's
4: sweet.
3: Super old school.
2: The old school come grow with us shirt.
4: Yeah, wear the shirt to the band's concert.
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This is Brian. Thanks to Buffalo Mike and Dave for tuning up the band and Lando Moss for killing it. 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

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Thanks for tuning in. Just getting ahead of myself there a little bit. Got quite a mix here. There's going to be some upbeat stuff. We're going to have some metal. We're going to have some hip-hop. It's a little bit everything. So I hope y'all enjoy it and stick around on Asheville FM.

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This is Cecil of Sin. I'm Minx. Right now you're hearing Frank Moody with Chewing the Fat. Before that you heard House Painters with I Want to Sleep in Your Arms. You heard Baby Smith with Limoncello River. You heard Gennaro and Lee Wilson and Alton with Saber. You heard Tom Cavalera with I Like What You're Doing to Me. You heard Moonan with Fake Love Friday Night and started it all off with Love Tempo. The song was called But I Do. Our voice inspires hope and healing while ending sexual violence and human trafficking through education, counseling, and advocacy. Our voice offers free services to survivors of sexual violence ages 13 through adult in Buncombe County. 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You can connect with an advocate immediately by calling the 24/7 hotline at 828-255-7576 or by coming to the Family Justice Center at 35 Woodfin Street for a walk-in appointment between 8 a.m. and 4 p.m. Monday through Friday. Got Kainalu with Queen of Wands coming up next. Some other great songs, so stick around.

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That was TV Girl with Birds Don't Sing. Before that was Tommy Newport with Nancy Dancing. You also heard Andrew Bird with Roma Fade. You heard The Horrors with Press Enter to Exit. And you heard Kanalu with Queen of Wands. 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

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This is Cesspool of Sin. I'm Minx. Right now you're hearing Jungle Rot, Legacy of the Damned. Before that was Charm School and Andrew Charm with Debt Forever. You heard Evening Elephants with Dead or Alive. You heard Deadfold Prophet with Higher Frequency. And you heard Dictator with El Nino. 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It's going to get heavy for a little bit, so stick around. I got War Clown coming up. Fun one that was introduced to me this weekend. Keep it locked here on Asheville FM.

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I'm Minx. Right now you're hearing Machine Gum with Atomized. Before that was Maika with Fata Morgana. I like to say it that way because there's two I's. You heard Kool-Aid NG with Television. You heard Aunt Cynthia's Cabin with Western Nirvana. You heard Ooga Booga with Valley of the Wolf. And you heard War Clown with Trigger. 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We don't have a lot of time left, but we do have some. So keep it locked here on Asheville FM.

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This is Destroy Boys with Crybaby. Before that was Farmer's Wife with Dirty Shirley. You heard Street Play with Heavy. You heard Disgusting Sisters with Killing It. You heard Joe with the D. The Gap Tooth Smile. And you heard Stolen Gin with Out of Sight and Mind. You also heard Sir Sly with Astronaut. Started that set off with Machine Gum Atomized. Just got a couple more songs left. I got Pink Fuzz, Survival Guide, some Desert Mambas. 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Keep it locked here on Asheville FM. Hope you've enjoyed it. This has been Cesspool of Sin.

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Folks, that was a jiving man from the West. Everybody called him Jiving Depressed. He jived his maw, he jived his paw. He even down jived his maw-in-law. He jived every soul, he jived the mule named Maud. He was so game, he jived the Cadillac squad. Had a habit of jiving, and that ain't all. With his Lord, Lord, Lord, Lord, Lord. Oh, jiving now. Oh, you salty dog. Hang loud, loud, loud, loud, loud. He jived so much, he was a mystery. He even jived the gang that wrote policy. He jived the whole creation, seemed like a star. With his Lord, Lord, Lord, Lord, Lord. He even jived the gal that called Pretty Bright Eyes. He bunkoed her so, you know the poor kid cried. He said, I'm a jiver from my birth. He jived so much he died and left this earth. With his Lord, Lord, Lord, Lord, Lord. Hey! Oh, you pretty thing. What do you want me to buy you? Shoes? I'm gonna buy you some shoes, stockings, and garters too. And Lord, Lord, Lord, Lord, Lord. Down below, he looked around once or twice. He even jived the devil and the devil's wife. He jived the little imps, big ones and all. With his Lord, Lord, Lord, Lord, Lord. He jived so strong, raised so much sand. He said, Lord, I'm just a jiving man. He jived like lightning, he just wouldn't quit. He said, everybody get set and get your mind on it. With that Lord, Lord, Lord, Lord, Lord. Oh, you pretty thing. Just as beautiful. Oh, run into me and crush me. But don't bruise me, baby. Oh, Lord, Lord, Lord. After jipping them jived, he backed them up against the wall. Them said, Lord, he's gonna jive us all. Don't you worry, don't you fret. 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With my Lord, Lord, Lord, Lord, Lord.

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0: Tu comunidad suena contigo. 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
1: 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First things
0: first. Maybe not first things first. Got everybody. Y'all sitting there looking silly on a Friday morning. Good morning, my earthly family. Good morning, good morning. You know what? 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See, y'all thought I was already gone. See, that's your own fault. You get it together. No, I'm gonna be serious today because I'm supposed to be. I'm a more older, mature man, whatever the word that came out. But anyway, but yeah, I'm supposed to be more mature now, so I'm gonna not be so childish and silliness. But anyway, here we are.
1: Welcome to the power of surrender. First things first. 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
0: 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My earthly family, my earthly family. Good morning to you. Right, diggity, flippity, flop. I hope you love yourself. You should love yourself, love yourself, love yourself. Today we don't know what we're gonna do, but we're gonna do something. Maceo, Maceo! You gotta keep up. Anyway, love yourself this morning. Let's try this new thing called being free. You gotta try it out before you can turn around and tell me you don't like it. Until you do, you won't know. So you gotta try it before the day you close your eyes and you are no more. No, you gotta try being free. You gotta love yourself. And if you love yourself, you can work on being free. But till then, you just captive to a system, to a culture, to a mindset. Isolated from you. But anyway, love yourself. Love yourself. Love yourself. Be free. Oh man, go ahead and for 2 hours you free. I ain't judging nobody. I'm just talking about stuff you can look up for yourself and you can see for yourself. If you think it's judging, then you probably doing it to yourself. Because I don't care about all that stuff. I just say what it is. But anyway, I hope everybody's doing well this morning on this beautiful Friday morning. Oh, man. Oh. You been outside yet?
2: You've not been outside. You got to go out there and check it out. It's just perfect. Oh, it's not too hot, not too cold. And it's just right there. You think you're in the Goldilocks zone.
0: Oh, they got me on some words today. I might have to feel like, you know, you ever be tongue-tied? You ever get tongue-tied and you couldn't pronounce a word or something? Well, you about to find out how bad I am here in a minute, but we'll work it out. Oh, love yourself, love yourself, love yourself. I don't know what to say to you today. Every time I find out something new or learn something new, I feel like throwing something, but not at you because you didn't do it. You taking the brunt just like I am. Every time you do something, whether you benefit from it or not, you might benefit from some of it. But is it really a benefit? Or is it a curse? A captivity? Anyway, leave that alone. Good morning, my earthly family. Go ahead and express yourself. Express yourself. You gotta be you and you only, baby. Oh, well, see, that's why you're talking to me here. Well, I'm talking to you here, not in the studio. Oh, I'm in the studio. Well, maybe you know what I mean. I won't be on the top 10. I won't be getting no platinum or gold. They be like, oh, no. Lord, ask them to leave, please. Yeah, I'm not a songwriter. I'm not all that. But good morning, my earthly family. I know you're sitting there trying to figure out what is he doing. But I just feel like talking to you right now. I just feel like saying what I feel like saying, and I'm saying it. And you might be into the music. Well, you can get your own music and listen to it by yourself. No, I'm just playing. No, you don't have to do all that. But if you like what I'm saying, you can. No, I'm just playing. No, I need y'all to listen. I appreciate y'all listening. I love my earthly family and listeners. I do. Sometimes y'all don't agree with what I'm telling you. You might not agree with me at all, but that's all right. We have something in common that can't be broken, and that's that humanity. And we just, how we act upon that and accept that, that's all a different thing. But as far as what we have in common is that we're human. And opinions, facts, you know, opinions and ideas and everything come and go, you know. So some days you might be wrong because you didn't agree with me. That's your own fault. You should pay attention and disagree. Don't question me. But if you do, then you got that right. But don't do it too often. You sit around not knowing. No, I'm sorry.
3: Is it better to give or to receive?
0: Nah, I'm going to be serious today. I keep on playing around because y'all won't listen to me. But anyway.
3: Give up your seat to this person back here in the back.
0: Anyway, here we are. Let me straighten up. It's Friday morning.
3: Come here, sister in the red.
0: The universe,
3: I'm gonna call your bluff.
0: In itself,
3: can she have your seat?
0: It is within and of you.
3: Is it better to be a leader?
0: Shared all things in the universe.
3: Better to be a leader or a follower?
0: As integrated
3: leader?
0: As life is
3: Who
0: with living.
3: It's better to be a follower?
0: Loving yourself. Is living
3: Follow me.
0: Life. So why not live life while loving you? Love yourself.
3: Right,
0: love yourself. Love yourself.
3: I'm gonna play guitar for you, all right? Can I get you anything?
0: Oh, y'all thought I was gonna do it, didn't you?
4: Gotcha.
0: Nah, I had to slip one in. It was rather late. You probably like, what the hell is he on something? I might be. You never know. In life, it's just something. You get that pill of life and you wake up and be like, sometimes you just wake up, don't know what to do with yourself. Be cheerful and jumping around crazy. And then again, you can be down and out. And I could do that, but why would I do that? That's a waste of time, man. But I want to say welcome to Political Alchemy. Love yourself, love yourself, love yourself. I am the Political Alchemist 7, TPA 7, to pause. And I'm happy to be here at Political Alchemy. I've been doing this for a little while now. And sometimes I'm good, sometimes I'm not. You know, it's like that. You don't always have a sunshiny, prettiful day. And sometimes the rainy days are the best days. And you know, sometimes you just don't know. Anyway, love yourself, love yourself, love yourself. For 2 hours, we're just going to sit around here and just pretend like we are. We're going to pretend like we know, you know, nothing else. Just pretend. Because you're always going to be who you are, regardless of who you think you might be. But that's the only person you look in the reflection. Make me want to do that while we're talking about it. I look to stand up. If you haven't looked in the mirror today, if you're not, now don't do it while you're driving. If you're driving, don't look it. Look straight ahead. But, and make sure you check the mirror around you. But if you get an opportunity, go look in the mirror and really just look at that beautiful self that's there. You know, you're sitting there. Existing and all that stuff, and you don't even know what to do with it. All that extra existence. Nah, I don't know. That didn't make sense. Did that make sense that you have more existence than you? I mean, you can't have more experience than you are, can you? I don't know. I made that up. Sometimes I make stuff up, but what I'm about to tell y'all ain't no makeup. Oh, yeah. By the way, anything come out of my mouth is strictly from me. Nobody at this station even know what I'm going to say. Nobody at this station, if I ask them privately, they might agree, and then more than likely they'd be like, no. So that doesn't mean anybody else agrees with what I'm saying at this station. None of our underwriters, sponsors, anybody. None of those people have anything to do with what comes out of my mouth. What comes out of my mouth is strictly mine. And if you think that I'm anti-Semitic, then you got the problem. I don't have the problem because I ain't mad at a Jew. a mad at the Zionist system that uses the Jew to kill, maim, and commit genocide and ethnic cleansing and everything for the promise of a land that's artificially promised. Because no God, no God, no universal God would ever do in Israel. He would never make any land promised to anybody on one earth that he created for all humans. These boundaries and stuff, that's white people's stuff. No, I'm sorry. No, I ain't wishful. But that's real stuff, man. I ain't playing. I ain't thinking about it. What God, or what, let me ask y'all this question, because I need to ask y'all this real quick before I get started off. Now, my white brothers and sisters, earthly family, and if you're Hispanic or something like that, not Hispanic, if you're brown skinned, whatever, would you be black? I mean, think about it. Now, all the things, if you think about it, if you could, I mean, just say for instance that you just happen to be black. What is it about being black that you would not want to do, knowing from your white perspective? Oh, yeah, y'all call in. Let me get y'all the number, 828-259-3936. 828-259-3936. 828-259-3936. That's EZFM. If you were to be black, or if for some reason you became black, what is it about being black that you would not want to experience based on what you know from being white? I had to tell you, if you got some racism or some prejudices or some issues in yourself, once you figure that out, that you wouldn't want to be black because of certain things that you know for a fact are detrimental to the black skin. Because there's an anti-black movement going on. I was trying to tell y'all, they've been anti-everything except for old white man. And ain't nobody listening. That's why I keep saying black, white, race, we got to talk about it. You can't be trying to act like it's some kind of secret. Walking around here with your nose all closed up. And know it's a big old pile of manure on the corner. And you walk around pinching up with your nose, with a clip on your nose, smiling like you don't smell it. It's real, man. But would you be black? That's the question. Could you take being black or could you take being brown? And why not? I mean, if you had the choice, say for some reason you had the choice of something, would you do it? And why would you not do it? I mean, think about it. From your perspective, you might say, well, I wouldn't want to be black because they have to do this. I wouldn't want to have to be brown because of that. But are you having something to do with that because of? Anyway, love yourself. Love yourself. Be real with yourself, though. Be real. Don't sit around playing. That's the part of being free, is being real. You sit around and trying to pretend like you don't have a fight in the dog, or the dog in the fight. But you got a dog in the fight. He might not be growling, but he there. So what you going to do? Would you do it? That's the question. If you're not black, would you be black or brown? And what is it about being black or brown that you would not want to do or experience? I guess that's a good question. But 828-259-3936. Call me, somebody. Let me know if that made sense. Or you can phrase that question better than I did. If you can, do so, please.

0: Hey, Sarah, Sarah. Whatever will be, will be. Anyway, that was Sly and the Family Stone. Sometimes we get like that. But anyway, that was Sly and the Family Stone. Hey, Sarah, Sarah, Sarah. Whatever will be, will be. So, yeah. But back to what I was saying. Quickly, welcome to Political Alchemy. I'm the Political Alchemy 7, TPA 7, to pause. And I just want to say thank y'all for listening. But think about what I said. If you go look in the mirror and imagine yourself being black, and then imagine why you would not want to be black. Well, I mean, I can't speak for other people because I don't know what they go through. I mean, I know I can experience things as being black, so that's why I'm using black as a reference. But would you want to be brown? That's black people, too. Would you like to be yellow, red, and black people, too? It's just light-skinned versions. So, anyway. But would you want to do it? I mean, could you do it? I mean, literally, think about it. I mean, have you ever thought about being opposite, other than being white, and why you would not want to be another color skin? You know what I'm saying? Think about it. If you wouldn't want to be one, because if you would want to be black or brown, or yellow, or red, you would want to be that because of why? And what is it that you do that perpetuate that why? Call in. Don't be ashamed. Just be who you are. 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Anderson is known for largely improvised solo electric and acoustic guitar performances, blending American primitive finger style with blues, folk, jazz, and global traditions. 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That's A-Y-A. I mean, I'm going to spell it to you. My pronunciation might not be right. Don't let him do it again. So y'all want me to do it again, I will. But it's spelled A-Y-U-R-P-R-A-N-A. Listening Room. So you can check that out and everything. But anyway, love yourself, love yourself, love yourself. And thank you for listening to Political Rock. I'm going to straighten y'all out. Y'all got to get your lives together. Y'all got me looking at y'all all kind of crooked and ashamed because y'all afraid to think about it. Would you be black, brown, or red, yellow? And why would you not be? Or why would you not want to be? Is it because of something you do? Or good morning.
1: Good morning.
0: How are you doing? You want to have a seat? Okay, we got Forrest in here again. I'm excited. I'm going to get to talk to Forrest. I'm going to quit talking. But in the meantime,

0: Oh, that was Roger and Zap. That was what you gonna do? What you gonna do with that? What y'all gonna do with that? Anyway, we have in the studio today, and I'm honored again to have, let's see, wait, make sure I'm on the right microphone. I have Forrest in here again with me today. Good morning, Forrest.
1: Good morning. Thanks for having me.
0: Am I on the right mic? Let's see. Which mic are you on?
1: I'm not sure. I guess the third one this way. Can you hear me?
0: All right, let's see.
1: Good morning. Good morning.
2: You're on number three.
0: Okay, we're gonna go from there and see. Well, good morning. How are you doing today? In this beautiful day today on a Friday.
1: It is beautiful. I saw the weather come up. It looks like we're gonna have some summer weather coming. Thanks for having me on again, Russell.
0: Oh, you're always welcome, Forrest. And I know that you're on the new Asheville FM News team.
1: Mm-hmm. 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
0: Okay, and yeah. Asheville Live Music Sessions on Thursdays. So you're busy all the time at the station.
1: Yeah.
0: So you're a true volunteer. You're truly a part of this thing.
1: Well, that's mostly what I do. The shows that I'm on are really just supporting Eva because she'll have more time this summer to do them, but she gets towards the end of the school year, she gets kind of stuck with that. And then I didn't kind of step in and do some of the, interviewing and stuff like that. But, I haven't done that too much. So it takes me a long time to get the editing done and all that. So I got to space it out, but I love doing it.
0: Oh, okay. So you're even gonna? She's gonna do any more? Gonna do an extra show this summer? Or
1: yeah, she's got a few shows lined up. She has Meryl Jane. She has, which is a local performer. She has McKinney lined up. She has Old Dead Gods, which is a heavy metal band, and I think Hempire. It's not Hempire. It's a metal band that had to step in because Killian couldn't do it. They're gonna be on a segment. That's going to be June 30th. She's going to do, I believe, August 6th, which we might have to change August 6th because that's during AVL Fest, the new AVL Sounds.
0: Oh.
1: And we'll see. We might have to change it. But one of the days, I think McKinney or Meryl Jane were pushing out till September. But today we're going to be covering some of the, with the news team, the articles going on with West Asheville and homelessness, the safety issues. We're going to be interviewing Christian Chambers from the Safe Shelter. We've already gotten a couple of we got a nurse that sets up and does the free medical clinic. We got her.
0: Like 12 Baskets?
1: Yeah, the one at 12 Baskets.
0: Okay, I think I see the nurse when I come over there. Because I come over there every Friday. I come on Fridays and come in fellowship.
1: Yeah, and he was going to be working with her. She's lined up to do some, she's never really done anything medical-wise, so like first aid stuff, so... that person has, and I can't remember her name. I wish I could. You can go online and find out about it. She does a really cool thing. She's a nurse practitioner that sets up a free medical clinic for anybody and helps orchestrate resources, has first aid gear, all that stuff. It's really cool what she does. And, he was going to work with her a little bit this summer. So that's exciting.
0: Wow.
1: I thought that Eva had a lot of stuff lined up, but she's on the new wave. That's her main thing on Sundays. But really, when you get to summer, we don't have as much time as we think we do. So, she's already pushed some of her stuff into next school year, so she can do it then, so she has time in summer just to kind of take off.
0: Wow.
1: Which is good. I'm excited about that. But which is good for me, too. I don't have to chase her around town as much.
0: Yeah, I was just saying. Wow. Yeah. That sounds like a busy summer.

0: interview, you know, I'm doing, to me, that's something I've never done. And it's a lot of work.
1: Yeah.
2: Yeah.
0: So I just like to be here to kind of support more than anything.
2: Okay, well, we appreciate it. This, you know, actually, it's one big family. Everybody has a very important part to doing this, you know. And what you're doing is just as important as the DJs on the mic, you know, because, well, you're on the mic, you're just not on the mic all the time.
0: Yeah, yeah.
2: So, but yeah, but it is true that the DJs do a lot of work around here. Mm-hmm. They put a lot of stuff into their shows. Now, me, on the other hand, I might do my little research and stuff, but then by the time I get here, I forget what I was going to talk about. Oh, let me ask you this while I have it on my mind.
0: All right.
2: Because I'll forget. Oh, two questions. All right. The first question was that I asked my audience, or I asked the family, if they were, what would they do if they were black, and how would they not, why is it that they would not want to be black, brown, or red, yellow? Is it something you do yourself to make you not want, if you were to change and be that?
0: Mm-hmm.
2: What would it be, what is it about those, I guess, colors of skin, shades of skin, based on our culture and our system, that would make you not want to be one of those?
0: Well, for one thing about those questions is that's a really fun question, but it's also a really deep question. And for me to answer that, because I am white, you know, obviously. But I guess the first thing I would say, without getting myself in trouble, I think a lot of people want to call in and answer that question. They'd love to.
2: Yeah,
0: but coming on saying stuff like this publicly, you know what I mean? It's hard to ask a white person that question, especially in today's atmosphere. But fun speaking on that side of it would be the flow of conversation. Like, I wish I could talk like a black person, like right now, you know, being on the radio as a black person, just talking like they do, the flow of it. You know what I mean? Like, when you look at, like, rap music, stuff like that, like we were talking about last week, you know, I would love to be able to sit here and authentically talk as a black person, you know, like me right now, I'm stuttering. I don't know what to say. You know what I mean? It's like, I'm a white person here talking, and you know, it's kind of like, I can't change that. I could pretend to talk like a black person if I wanted to, you know, which would be fun. But, it's kind of hard to answer, to go any deeper than that, which I will, but it's kind of a hard question. Now that's a big question, you know, and that is not why I was listening to you on the way in here. And I was like, oh man, is that what he's asking when I get here? I thought Joe Rob was going to be here. I was coming here to help out, you know, talk with Joe Rob again, because he has that festival today.
2: Yeah, I was expecting to myself. Mm-hmm.
0: And, but he does. That's what I'm here for, you know.
2: Yeah, my bad.
0: I'll answer the question some. But I got to be careful, because for one, I'm not a radio voice. So, what I would say, that kind of thing could backfire on a white person answering that question. That's a big question. I'd love to talk about it. I don't know about directly answering it. You know, there's a big thing when it comes to, like, racism, which you talk about a lot, you know. And we're friends. So normally I talk to you off the mic about it, you know. Yeah. And I always kind of make jokes about it, you know, some of the terms you use at white people. Like, I'll see you down at 12 Baskets here when we leave, and I'll be like, you know, I'll repeat some of the stuff you say, and I'm like, you know what I mean? Because you bring it out, you talk about it, and a lot of it's true. I think in the Asheville community, it's a good thing here. You can get it out and say these things, and you do every week, you know. But I guess being white is kind of hard to reply to some of it without, you know, going into hot water a little bit.
2: Well, it's not really, because you can only do it from the perspective that you understand.
0: Yeah.
2: You know, if you change your skin, if you in your mind could change it. If I could change, now I'm telling you, being black, I wanted to be white growing up several times, you know, because it's like, wow, they get to do this and that. And why I can't do it because I'm brown? I think I'd rather be white. And I've done that.
0: Mm-hmm.
2: That, you know, just to be, you know, and I, you know, changed the way I spoke and changed the way I dressed and done everything to fit into that whiteness, to where I could have that privilege that I thought I would get, but I wasn't going to get it because I still had the brown skin. Well, no matter how hard I tried, I would never experience it,

0: because I still had the skin, although I wanted to be white so I could enjoy certain privileges. But you know, I can't believe I admitted that out loud on the radio.
1: Well, Well, one thing I guess about me, just, you know, something you just said is the opposite for me. One of the things that would make me want to be black is the clothes, the how to wear, how to dress, because a black man makes anything look good. And you can wear anything and it looks good and it's okay. But me, it's like, you know, if I want to dress up nice, you know, I can go a little bit out of the box. But you almost sore thumb yourself walking around if you dress like too colorful or whatever. It's like, you know, I'm kind of stuck wearing grays, blacks, whites if I want to be proper. Where you can show up anywhere wearing whatever, you know, a suit, whatever it is, all colors, all shades, and it looks good. And I've always thought about that. And then I heard somebody talking about it probably 20 years ago just saying that, you know, a black man can make anything look good. Look like a black lady, the way they dress, it's awesome. But, you know, and some little white ladies will dress like that, too, here and there. But you know what I mean?
0: Yeah.
1: It's that's just something. That's one of the things that would make me want to be in your shoes for, you know, at least Sunday morning going to church. You know?
0: And after that, let's change back. Uh-huh. Yeah. Oh, no. Wait a minute.
1: That's, I don't know if much. I change back. That's the thing. Once I could pull that off, I don't know if I change back.
0: But yeah, that was one of the questions I was asking, and I'm gonna leave it at that right there for right now. And mm-hmm. Y'all call in 828-259-3936, 828-259-EZFM. Yeah, see, did you know that the numbers were EZFM at the end?
1: EZFM?
0: EZFM.
1: I've seen that, but I forgot. Yeah,
0: that's 3936. I kept looking. I was like, I seen EZFM somewhere, mm-hmm. and then I thought about it, and I was like, oh, that's the station's number.
1: Mm-hmm. Well, you know, one thing I just recently did, I was going to update, you know, in my phone contacts, I never really mess with the favorites too much. I had some of my family members in there, but I went in there and changed. I put the number in my favorite contact just because listening to the shows and the free tickets. A lot of times the DJs will have free tickets to a show and people don't call in to get them. And I'm like, yeah, I call in every now and then and get them. And I put it in there just so I could even tell other people that radio the numbers because I'd forget them, you know. Yeah. And I know I'm at the station, but nobody else gets the tickets. I'll wait. And then I'll, you know, if nobody's getting them, I've gotten them a couple times myself. But, yeah, that's another thing to tell the people. You know, a lot of the DJs will have a free concert in Asheville, and some people take advantage of that. I mean, they go to, you know, I think technically you're supposed to, maybe it's per show, but call them once a month. So, you know, give other people a chance to get them. I'm not sure what the rules are on it. But, you know, call in, go to a free show, get the free radio station tickets, because we get a ton of them.
0: Yeah, that's true, because I keep seeing the ticket thing. But, see, I'm not organized enough to do tickets, so that's something. I'd have to have somebody help me do tickets on the show because I'm not organized enough to keep up with, you know, who got the ticket and all that stuff, you know. Cause by the time I can't get them to call in to express what's on their mind, so yeah. I know I won't get them to call in for a ticket.
1: Yeah.
0: Of course, they could call in, but they're there where they're nervous and looking at the phone shaking mm-hmm. and everything.
1: Yeah. You know, too, with your show, I guess, because I ride around listening to you in the morning, you know, sometimes I can listen to the whole show. A lot of times I listen to the first hour. And a lot of times I want to call in and talk to you, you know, in the moment. But, you know, I'm doing stuff. I'm taking kid to school and all this. And, you know, I remember the beginning of the year, the school year this year, you had some high school kids call in, you know, and they wanted to request a song. And even new, she doesn't know them that good, but I told her later, you know, who they were. That was fun, you know.
0: Yeah.
1: It's one of those kids called in. So, you know, anybody can call in. So, yeah, if you, you know, just dial the number and, it is fun to call on the radio, I guess. Yeah. I always want to, but I don't.
0: Male, female, young, old, anybody, call in just to see. Oh, let me look and make sure I gotta get my little PSAs in everything. Let me check my little list too. But in the meantime, what's going on tonight now? With J Rob.
1: Yes, J Rob's festival. It's at Haywood Commons, and he's promoted a lot of events like this. They're pretty create fest and stuff like that, and I really like following him and see he keeps it going. He's in an interesting spot in, you know, the community where he gets these things going, and sometimes I wonder how he does it. And you know, he always has good people around him doing it. He incorporates the community in it. He brings it from the community. And I mean, I don't mean like the homeless community kind of thing. I just mean, you know, kind of the ground level community. And that's what he does. That's what he wants to do with it. And that part of it is awesome. I've been to his events before where I wish, you know, I remember one got rained out kind of, but I wish more people would come out to support his event. It's a little unique compared to a lot of the other stuff that comes out. He'll have music, art, and all that stuff like a lot of the events, you know, in town would have. But, you know, he does good work and associates with good people putting those things together, and it'll be fun. So it starts at 5 this afternoon. I believe it's at Haywood Commons. Yeah. Here on Haywood Street. I'm going to go look up the name of it because it's not Create Fest. It's something else.
0: Oh, Through Their Eyes.
1: Through Their Eyes.
0: Yeah.
1: And that's in this. So this
0: Through Their Eyes.
1: So he's done something really unique this time where he's given cameras to the ex-cons that, I don't know, ex-con, you know what I mean? People who've been in prison. They've been in prison.
0: Program.
1: Yeah. And now they're out in society doing good, getting their lives back together. And Deep Time has offered them, you know, offers people a way to do that. You know, I've been over there and seen people there. You wouldn't know that these people were people who got out of prison kind of thing because they're happy. They're getting going. They got something in this community that's helping them get going. And wow. So supporting that is a big deal. And I'll tell you, I was talking to this yesterday with somebody. If I had a business myself in town and I was hiring people and being down in Deep Time in that coffee shop, I would hire anybody in there to work at my business, not even necessarily knowing where they came from. Did they do 10 years in prison? Because just seeing them getting along in society and having that opportunity to get going, you know, and talking to them and being around them, like I would hire them. And, you know, I mean, certain situations you wouldn't, depending, but you know what I mean? I was talking to somebody about that yesterday because my friend got fired yesterday from a volunteer from at 12 Baskets got fired yesterday, and he's doing good. You know, he's had drug issues and stuff like that, but I'm not going to mention the place he got fired from because that's their prerogative, and I don't know exactly what, but he's been working there for a little while, but they dug up something in his past that was supposed to be expunged, and he knew it was expunged, and he thought it was expunged, and he was talking to me on the phone, and I know it's a little bit tricky getting stuff expunged, but they dug it up, they found it, and they told him that day he was fired. Now, this guy has a 2-year-old son. You know, he had issues with the baby mama. Like, they, you know, they don't get along at certain times and all that. He ended up in another part of the state for like the last 9 months, but he's back now. He's getting along with her. He's younger. He's in his younger, earlier 20s. And, you know, I just hated hearing that, you know. But what is he doing today? He gets 2 interviews lined up already today. So this guy who has a criminal background is getting out there and he's keeping himself going. You know, he comes to 12 Baskets and volunteers outside of that time. He might be down there today since he ain't got a job. And, you know, he's just right back there trying to get his job back, you know, and I trust this person, you know, but stuff like that definitely follows people. You know, I just, you know, kind of want to mention that.
0: Wow. See, sometimes people need a second chance, you know, because I know people, I have a couple friends right now that I know that, that they did time for some real harsh felony, you know. Mm-hmm. One did, he killed somebody when we were young, and then another armed robbery and a couple other things happened. And three of the people that I know who have done things like that, one works for a law firm in D.C., the other one works for the city, and the other one has a job of his own, has his own business. And they all 3 did time. And I guess they had a second chance when they came out, deep time. Mm-hmm. They would have had somebody to give them opportunity to do better or to come out and do what they really know how to do rather than basing them on that one time or that one moment in time where they really weren't thinking, per se. You know, mm-hmm. It's like that one moment, nothing you can do to pull it back. It's like if you say a word, it's nothing you can do to stop that word from going out. Now, whether people take it or hear it and take it for what they take it for, but whatever the word is, it's already out there. It's nothing you can do to suck it back in.
1: Mm-hmm.
0: You know, so that's a good thing that there are organizations and, you know, businesses that allow for people to try it again, if that makes sense.
1: Yeah.
0: So, yeah, so you guys, you can't, like you said, you trust them, and they probably did something at that one moment in time in the past or a couple times, like...
1: And, you know, these people getting out, like those people, when you line somebody up coming out of prison or something with something to do and give them that chance, that right there could save them alone, because that person might come out and hit the wall that they hit when they come out of prison and not be able to function in this society. Just, I mean, for all kinds of reasons. And they go back to doing bad stuff or whatever it is, because they get, not that they got to, but it's just those doors aren't going to hit. There's no wall for somebody coming out of prison not to go out and get in trouble, not to go out and follow that stuff again. Sometimes that's the only door they can walk through. And so the more places like Deep Time, the more people that are understanding, you know, starting here in Asheville with the understanding community, you know, supporting Deep Time and supporting those prisoners and understanding it better is what could, you know, also lead to making that system better as a whole to get these people back out there. Another thing I like to say, too, is like House of Mercy, which is a church that goes to the women's prison here in Black Mountain and gets them out of there and helps them line up in the community and brings them to church. They pick them up, and they go to the every Sunday. They go there and talk to them, get to know them. And I mean, there was a lady in church last Sunday that had a life sentence, and I don't know how long she was in for already, but I think it was a long time. And she's standing there in church with us, and she's a wonderful lady. I had a conversation with her. She came up and talked, and she's ready to get back in society. And when you have a life sentence, you know, and you've done something in your past that's gonna follow you.
0: Yeah.
1: But nobody in our church was judging her. You know, we think about it. What did you do? What's happening? You know, and you're getting out, and we're all, you know, thinking about it. But we're here for you. We're standing with you. And so the more people that are, you know, around those people, it gives them the strength to say, look, I can get back in society and do this. So. You know, I love seeing that. I love what House of Mercy does. Chad, the pastor, he's real awesome at orchestrating that, you know.
0: House of Mercy.
1: Yeah, come to church on Sunday.
0: Okay. Yeah. And where is the House of Mercy again?
1: It's at Mule, Devil's Foot, over on in Sweeten Creek. Mm. And that's funny, too. That's one reason I love that church. Like, because at first, you start seeing these churches pop up in breweries. You know, I'm a Christian. I grew up Baptist, you know, Eastern North Carolina. And so, you know, I got my ways of thinking about that. And I was like, I ain't going to church in flip-flops at a brewery. And I come to realize, like, this is a church called the Devil's Foot. You know, they have Devil's Foot. Like, I was talking to somebody the other day about it. I'm like, that's the best place to have church, at the bottom of the mountain. You know what I mean? Right. Wow. There, if you put yourself in the devil's shoes and then go to church, kind of. You know what I mean?
0: Devil. Yeah.
1: And I'm like, that's a perfect place for to have church, you know.
0: Wow.
1: It's, yeah.
0: Okay. Okay.
1: Mm-hmm.
0: And where is this on Sweeten Creek?
1: It's at the brewery there. And Mule has a lot of good events. You know, they host a lot of neat stuff there. But that's where the church is, just on Sundays. I think it starts at, I get there about 10.
0: Okay.
1: And I think church starts at 10:30. They do a potluck every month, you know, and they have groups too. They have other things outside of Sunday, that they do that are cool. You know, once you get there and kind of meet people, you know, several of the members from like 12 Baskets go there.
0: Oh, okay. Cause I didn't know. See, I know that there are different churches popping up and everything, but I just didn't know. I didn't know what they're about half the time.
1: Yeah.
0: But wow, so it's one where you can come in, just be who you are, yeah, and go for it. Mm-hmm. See, that's the kind of fellowship and churching that I want to do, is where you go in there and, you know, there's no judgment. You just go in there and, you know, we're all just as raw as we can be,
1: mm-hmm,
0: and accept that we are human and go for America. Everybody got a different story. Everybody got a different experience.
1: Yeah.
0: But at the end of the day, we all have to take a deep breath in order to get that oxygen in our lungs. So, let me get these in here right quick.
1: I
0: get to forgetting. I get to talking and be like, oh, no more time. But anyway, programming support is provided by Asheville Guitar Pedals, located at 444 Haywood Road, Suite 103 in West Asheville. 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And you're listening to, and there we are. There we are. Ask for Guitar Pedals. And we have in the studio with us Forrest, and we're just going over some stuff here. And I want to say thank you for being in the studio with me this morning, Forrest. And I want to say thank y'all for listening, even though you won't call in. Up there nervous again, looking at the phone shaking. Y'all better put let your number touch. Don't be nervous. 828-259-3936. If you need to know, 828-259-3936. 828-259-EZ-FM. If you get confused with the numbers. Anyway. We're sitting here. We got about 3 minutes left in the first hour. I get to talking, and we got that's what we do. That's the beauty of it. You just let it go. And there it is. Get myself together for the number for the next hour. And let's see what's right there. I got to make sure I got everything in here because I forget. I'll be like, oh, man. Because people, you know, I have to make sure because, you know, people put in for their program. They want stuff to be known. I got to make sure it's known. And make sure you get the stuff in here. Okay. Let's see. So y'all going to be all right. I was going to. When we come back, I want to ask you about the NDA and did I lose what I was going to do? Oh, I lost what I was going to do. But I'm going to do this thing.
1: Are you on the air? Is this on the air?
0: Yeah.
1: I want to say one thing.
0: Okay.
1: Since you were talking about actual guitar pedals, I want to give them a shout out. They I don't know how many times they've done it, but they've done an instrument giveaway. And I got out there one morning about 10 degrees outside to go in there to check out their instrument giveaway, and they were giving away about 20 or 30 instruments, and I was able to get one guitar. It was an Epiphone, a real pretty guitar, and I got it to a kid who whose parents just aren't into music, and they wouldn't buy him instruments, and so I was able to get that, which is actually my sister. So I picked up that guitar and gave it to my niece, Althea. And since she got a hold of that guitar, that's all she does. She sits in the living room for like the last year or 2 years. It's really got her into music.
0: Wow.
1: And I couldn't, you know, and I actually ended up buying her other sister, Marilyn, a bass for Christmas. But that guitar went to a kid that, you know, it really did open up the music world. And they're good at it. They sat there learning chords and hearing it. And within 6 months, just, you know, playing. Sales my sister not getting them the instruments, because I talked to her for years about doing that. I was like, you need to get them the instruments. They need to put the instruments in their hands. Give these kids instruments. Let them go ahead and do it. If they don't do it, they don't do it. Put the instrument on Facebook Marketplace or something.
0: Yeah.
1: You know, but if they're going to play it, let them have it. You know. So anyway, thanks Guitar Pedals for doing that. And I know you guys are lining up. Now they have something going on. I was in there the other day, and they're setting that whatever that program was, they're bringing that back to their shop, but I don't know the information on it. So they're doing, I don't know if it's the same thing that was doing those free instrument giveaways, but it's a community thing. So go in there and check them out, ask them questions about it.
0: Okay. Wow. See, I have no musical talent, about like my singing. So I, I can't play anything and I can't sing. So wait a minute. But no. If you have some talent or you have some curiosity, don't be ashamed. Try it out. You know, figure out. Oh, let me get this in there. Did I already do that? No, I did that. Yes, I did. No, I did. Did I already do that? Yeah, I already did it. Let's see. Oh, I think I did. Hold on. Let me make sure I got it. Oh, let's see. Where is she? Y'all have to work with me now. You know how it is sometimes. Ashland FM, we appreciate the local businesses and organizations that help support community. 103.3 Ashland FM is a nonprofit, volunteer-run radio station. 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And it is an app, and it comes to you for free. So don't be nervous, because you're listening to Political Alchemy. And I am the Political Alchemy 7, TPA 7 to pause. And I don't know what might be happening in the world of life, but I'm here today. And I want to say welcome to Forrest, and let's keep on going on what we're going on into. You want to take a quick little musical break while I fill up my coffee there, please?
1: All right, Russell.
0: All right, I'm going to go ahead and do this right here. And,
2: known for creating memories.
0: I'm trying to get myself together here. Y'all straighten up.
3: A game called You Agree, cause nothing was created in disagreement, see. And if I didn't try to school you, I'd be remiss. You know what? Why should I do that when I can do this?

lived on a Friday night. I was on stage wasting brothers in a real fight. Every time they cut my space down, I worked it harder. Dripped down to my underwear and spanked them like their father. Never before had people seen a vision so bizarre. Play a hand that's equal to mine, look at my cards. I heard your little groove and I raise you another. On a Sunday morning, would you

in the end, it ain't about the dollars, but the seed you sown. In a mind state full of Dutch elm, that's where the ghetto's grown. Watch out, y'all can't black me out tonight. If I didn't try to school you, I would be remiss. Why should I do

0: Yeah, that was, why should I do that when I can do this? And that was Prince, and that was off of the Slaughterhouse CD. Anyway, we have Forrest in the studio, and we are in here talking about, with lots of different things about, right now, what we're going to talk about now at this point in time was I was supposed to ask you a question. Mm-hmm. I was supposed to ask you a question, wasn't I?
1: You were. I don't remember what it was right now.
0: Oh, this is something I just thought about. I just wanted to make sure people know about, or at least have a idea in their brain or their mind about. Have you heard of the NDAA Section 224?
1: No, I don't know. What is that?
0: That's the National Defense Authorization Act. The National Defense Authorization Act, 227.
1: No.
0: 2027. It's where in Section 224, it is the United States and Israel. It outlines the United States and Israel Defense Technology Cooperation Initiative. So, in other words, we work with them in killing people in Gaza. We make sure they have the correct technology and we share technology.
1: Hmm.
0: Yeah, we share.
1: No, I'm not very familiar with that. I mean, that's pretty scary.
0: Yeah,
1: that's not. I mean, that's what I would expect America to be doing. You know what I mean? You know, so
0: yeah.
1: I don't know a lot about that. My wife actually follows I get a lot of my information, you know, through that through her. She follows that a lot more than I do. I go down rabbit holes with the war stuff that just kind of, you know, it just messes with me. I keep up with it. You know what I mean? But at the same time.
0: But then it's like, ooh, yeah. I don't really need to know.
1: Yeah.
0: But no, the reason I brought that up was because, see, what it does, it seeks to deeply integrate the U.S. and Israeli militaries and defense industries, moving collaboration beyond the visible foreign aid into Pentagon procurement, licensing, and joint weapons production. So. Those poor people in Gaza, poor people in Lebanon, poor people in Iran, they really don't have a choice in that matter, but they're getting punished by us in Israel because we work together with people in Gaza, especially who can't fight back, who I don't believe there's actually a true Hamas, except for there's a Hamas, but I don't think they're trying to get Hamas. But anyway, the reason I brought this up is because most people don't know that we have these integrated systems
1: mm-hmm.
0: with Israel, you know, and Netanyahu and the Zionists are basically controlling the United States military, you know, because we do that and then we have fight, you know, and that's it's a public debate. Supporters of measure, House Armed Service Committee leadership, and Republican Jewish Coalition assert that the provision simplifies efficiency and strengthens U.S. national security by deepening defense ties with the key ally. Conversely, critics and advocacy groups argue the policy would remove military support from the transparent foreign aid debates and make the U.S.-Israel military ties harder to monitor, cap, or unwind. Detractors are also raising alarms over data sharing, privacy, and the absence of human rights and legal conditions in the newly integrated technology sharing. So that's a lot of stuff. We have the United States-Israel Futures Act. And that goes as a United States and Israel framework to upgrade technologies, unified research, and enhanced securities. Act 2026, also known as the United States-Israel Futures Act, is a proposed act to Congress co-sponsored in 2026 by Senators Ted Budd and Kirsten Gillibrand in the United States Senate, and the Representative Ronnie Jackson of the United States House of Representatives to expand Israeli-U.S.-Israel military cooperation. the core provision of the act of the United States Israel Technology Cooperation Initiative was incorporated in Section 224 of the 227 National Defense NDAA.
1: That's bad stuff. You know, but me and you both were in the Navy, you know, so yeah. I do know the military. And but at the same time, I actually, when it comes to these kind of things, I hear them and I listen to them, and I hate that we can't do more about it. Or, you know, I don't know. That's a tricky thing for me. I kind of block out that. It's like with the news and stuff. With me just being on the news team, I'd intentionally focus on like community stuff and that, and go a little bigger. But that kind of stuff drives me crazy. A lot of stuff you talk about and a lot of stuff people talk about, like Lance here at the news thing, he'll run, you know, through the news on that, and it's like there's a part of my brain that just blacks it out.
0: Yeah.
1: Because I can't stand hearing this stuff, you know, that goes on. Not even just from our side of it, but the whole world, you know, at war. It's a thing for me that I don't really go into, and I could talk about it forever, you know, and I could really go down, but it kind of, you know what I mean? It doesn't sit well with me, you know, a lot of that stuff. I would do things different, you know, but I don't know. I'm not the one to talk about the political side of the war stuff, I guess.
0: Yeah.
1: You know, but.
0: Yeah, it's hard because you don't know, because I understand. The reason I do what I do is because it's like I find out these things, you know, how policy is and what and these are things that people can go look up for themselves.
1: Yeah.
0: And, you know, and take it for however they want to take it. But as far as for me, it's like, this is what I understand, and I'm trying to look at it because, you know, like you said, we're both Navy veterans,
1: mm-hmm.
0: you know, and somebody told me, I had the guy call in and told me I was unpatriotic and un-American and anti, but I raised my hand, and I raised my hand for the right to say what I want to say,
1: mm-hmm.
0: without harming the other person. You know, I should be prepared to say whatever you want to say as long as you're not harming another person. You know what I'm saying? That's the right of free speech. And I did, and I believed everything that they told me when I was in. When I was in, I was, you want to do what? Yeah. I got my hand ready to go right now. Let's go kill everybody. You know, that's what I thought. That's what I believed, because that's what I was thinking at the time. And they trained me to do that. They trained you, you know. And as I got out, I saw what was going on, because I dealt with racism in the military.
1: Yeah.
0: You know, I don't know. And there were, sometimes it was subtle, and other times it was just outright, you know, racism. And I, you know, nothing I could do because it was in my command. And who was I going to tell?
1: I saw racism in the military. It wasn't like, I don't know, that was a weird situation, I guess, because, I don't know, that's a whole other conversation, really.
0: Yeah.
1: Not another conversation right now. You brought it up. I guess too, in the military, the racist stuff I did see, it also had the other side where there were people supporting that person. You know, it was almost like drama. The racism that on some of it I saw, you know what I mean? It was just kind of like it didn't need to be there. There was no point in it, but it was a racial thing with the people that were actually black in the military running into issues in the military. That it was obvious that this is an issue that was it was a racial thing, but at the same time. I don't know. It was weird at the same time because it's like a lot of people understood what was going on and didn't support that. There was a lot of people in the military that aren't racist for sure. There's a big side of the military where there is no racism in the military. So why is this happening? You know, and so I don't know.
0: Now it's the commander in chief bringing racism. You know, because from what I understand is that they're not promoting women or black people.
1: Yeah.
0: And they get, you know, I actually have a family member. I'm trying to keep him because right now everything, so I'll keep him on the anonymous thing. But he's been in for 8 years, right?
1: Mm-hmm.
0: I asked him a couple of weeks ago. I said, are you going to go ahead and get your 20 years, get your little career done, get your 20 years and get out and get your real career? He said, I don't know if I'm going to make it. not the way it is now. I probably won't get promoted anymore. I might be kicked out. And I was like, wow. And I know for a fact, just knowing him as a personally, that he will not break a rule, because his mom was so strict on him growing up that he won't break rules. You know, he might do normal people do stuff, but he's focused and he's moved up to, he's an E6. You know, he's been doing his thing, so he's dedicated and in there, but he's feeling as though right now, because of the present administration, he won't be able to commit, he won't be able to continue or retire from the Air Force. Well, I just told on it, but anyway. But he's dealing with racism right now.
1: Yeah.
0: You know, and that's coming from the very top, your chief commander in chief and the defense secretary, well, secretary of war. And, you know, that's, I wouldn't want to be black in the military.
1: Now, that's similar, I guess, to the kind of the racism that I'd witnessed and seen. It was kind of a chain of command thing, because the people, like, I work with the people. The color in the military doesn't matter. Yeah. Like, we're all brothers and sisters in there. And, you know, and so it's, when you talk about racism in the military, you're definitely not talking about the people in the military, because there's, you know what I mean? We stand together in the military more than we do in the civilian world. But then you got the chain of command coming down, and there's a black person in the military that's dealing with this, and it's just obvious what you're saying. Even on small levels, even on like little things, sometimes you'll see these things, and it's just not just racism. I mean, there's people, there's white people in the military too that just, you know, they might not get ahead as quick, they might not do that. It's kind of a rat race in there to some extent. Some people push harder to get somewhere. But you know, you'd see black people in there pushing hard just like anybody else, and they'd run into something. And, you know, I saw that, you know, and I won't say that I saw that a whole lot, because I was mindful of that. I would watch for that stuff. I went into the military kind of bunking heads with the whole system to start with. You know, I was like part hippie when I joined. You know, I'm not going to go into my history with it. I'll talk to you about that more on another show, maybe. You know, I guess that'd be fun. But, you know, I was always in there kind of getting in trouble a little bit. You know what I mean? You could always get a little bit of trouble in the military and not getting too much. And I never wound up polishing doorknobs and, you know, standing in masks, you know what I mean? All that.
0: Yeah.
1: I did get a captain's mask one time where they did a sea bag inspection on me. And that was a pain in the butt, because I didn't have all my uniforms. I had to go to the base thrift store, you know, and I was over some dumb stuff. And, you know, I mean, it was just dumb stuff. And, you know, and it all got thrown out and everything that happened. But, you know, I had a chief and a senior chief that, you know, was trying to straighten me up in there a little bit. And I had it coming for that. But, you know, at the same time, it was BS. It was at the same time, it was BS, you know.
0: Yeah.
1: Can I say BS? I said
0: Yeah, you BS said right it. You now. Can say you did. BS could be anything, but we know what it is.
1: Mm-hmm.
0: Yeah, that's like, yeah, for me, I had my actual CPO and my DIBO. We're so racist. They were open about it.
1: Yeah,
0: you know,
1: and I'd see that too. I saw open racism in the military, but again, it was small. It wasn't like that. Yeah. I wasn't in the military every day seeing all that. But when you see it, it is a big. It stands out, especially to somebody who is sensitive.
0: I had to check into these people every day.
1: Mm-hmm.
0: I had to go look at this man that wanted me out of the military because of the color of my skin.
1: Now, you know, you're talking about wanting to be white or wanting to be black. That's what this show started this show.
0: Yeah.
1: So there's a good one. If you're wanting to stand up and get out there and put yourself out there, you said you would not want to be black in the military. And to me, in a way, that's like, or that would, yeah, I agree with that. I would not want to be black in the military. But at the same time, if I want to do something, if I want to get in there and accept that challenge, I would love to be military. I would love to be black in the military and then navigate that in a way, like the bunking head kind of way. You know what I mean? Like, I mean, no, would I want to do that? No, but would I do it? Yeah.
0: Yeah, I tried.
1: Like, let me be black in the military for 4 years. You know what I mean? It's like, I know that that's a bad thing or whatever it is, but you know what I'm saying. So I'm answering your question two ways. No, I would not want to be black there. But yes, I would want to be black there. You know what I mean? Not to get the experience, just to go in there and change things in the military. Say, look, you know what I mean? Figure out a way to make that more fair for everybody.
0: Yeah.
1: You know?
0: Yeah, I actually, it, dealing with that racism and stuff, you know, my when they took the doctors took me off the ship, they sent me to go work for the staff civil engineer. So I didn't have any, you know, wear uniform sometimes. Sometimes we didn't. We worked with civilians. I didn't experience racism in that when I got to that command. Mm-hmm. And I left my command in boot camp. I got some, there were some subtleties with my company commanders, certain things they would say. And, you know, and it was straight up, you know, because I was black and I was RCPO. So they would say things to me, you know, like, well, he won't buck the system as long as he's in, you know. And I bucked the system a couple of times. I bucked him. I said, well, now hold on, because I'm not going to put up. But to try to change that, I did everything I could to stay a 4-0 sailor. To say, this is, I deserve to be here. I'm qualified, and I should be treated just like you. So dealing with racism and being black in the military, you can't, because you can't leave. You can't say, man, forget you. I'm not working for you anymore. So I got trapped, and I couldn't resist. You can only resist so much. Mm-hmm. Then they put you in captain's mess, and I went to captain's mess.
1: Yeah, you did.
0: Because it's something I said, you know. Something I did. I went to mass. Like, I'm not doing. I told my devil I wasn't going to do something that he was trying to make. So I went through all that and ended up in captain's mass. And they gave me 60 days restriction and took my.
1: See, that's what I was worried. They got me for 60 days. That's what I was looking at.
0: Took my rank, cut my pay in half for a month twice, and. Yeah, you know, so I was on like basically on in-house on house arrest.
1: Yeah,
0: you know, but because my doctors knew what I was going through, when they did that, like a week later, they're like, "Here are your orders. You're getting off that ship. You don't need to be in that environment, and plus you're crippled. So get off and do this." So I got lucky where I got out of from boot camp to my command. I dealt with racism. Openly, sometimes it was subtle, but basically it was just that way. But that's why I asked, you know, even from those in the military, like you said, you experienced it too. Mm-hmm. What is it that you do, or something that we participate in that would make you not want to be black in any situation? Is there something that you do yourself that you say, well, no, I won't want that to happen to me, and I'm committing it? Or was it something that you, that's it. What is it that we possibly do? Because I do racist stuff to myself. I do white supremacist stuff all the time as a black man. So as a white person, to me, it will be a little bit different because you're working from a privileged perspective. Where it's not necessarily coming to attack you, but it can control you.
1: Well, when it comes to the white privilege and those kind of things that are very real, and I experienced them, even though I'm not, I had to look at race, started looking at racism, racist issues different, I guess, coming into the 2000s, like post-military when I was getting older, because I was kind of putting racism all in the same basket. And I realized there's a big difference in personal racism, like an individual that has these ideas or whatever. And I had to start looking at those issues of racism is like, which are bad in all ways, but that's a freedom people in this country have. When you open up all the freedoms in this country, people have the right and like the open freedom is to be that way, even though it's terrible. But the system racism, that's a whole nother thing. And that's where both of them work together. You know, but on an individual basis, a black person, a brown person, a white person, whatever, can be racist towards each other. We have cultures. We have all this stuff. And we're not even necessarily thinking that we're right because of our color, but it's because of what we know and what we do. But when it comes to like the system racism, that one right there is one that I don't, with everybody talking about it and it being open. And that's the one that I don't really see really going anywhere. That's the one that sticks there. That's the one that is very unfair. there's no right in the system for there to be racism. There's no like open American freedom that should be protecting that racism. And that's a hard thing to say. You're talking about the questions you're asking that are hard to talk about, especially me being white. In that respect, sitting here now, honestly, to say, would I like to be those other colors? Yes, I would love to be those other colors for a day. But at the same time, do I really want to be? You know what I mean?
0: Yeah.
1: Or do I just want to keep taking it easy the way I am? Because I will say that me being white, dealing with all the problems I've dealt with in my life, I am white. And there is privilege there on all those levels. But, you know, I can't change that necessarily. But, you know, that's one reason I grew up in Eastern North Carolina. You know, at one point I wound up in, you know, my family lives in the poorest county in the state. And so, you know, I've seen those things growing up. I've also seen this. When I went to school, started out at a Christian school and did not go to school with black people. There was one brown person, a Spanish person in the school, but because I was younger, I knew that they were a different color, but it didn't mean anything to me. There was no racism towards that person, but I knew that they were brown. But then I got thrown into public school because they're Christian school, but they, you know, of course, they white privileged all their money away, I guess, and had to close the school down in the middle of the year. So in the middle of the year, now here's something, your question about wanting to be black. So I got to school, and at the Christian school, I was a little football player and all that stuff, and I could outrun everybody. And look at me. I'm, you know, 5'9". Obviously, I've been overweight. You know what I mean? It's like, you know, I've dealt with that my whole life, but I could still outrun the skinny kids. I was always running in my neighborhood. I grew up in the country, you know, running up and down creeks, all that stuff. And so I could run fast. But when I got to public school, a black girl, I was running as hard as I can. I just got into that school probably a couple weeks, and this black girl turns around backwards and outruns me. And I thought there was something wrong with me, and I just started going as hard as I could. And I was like, holy cow. And, to me, it wasn't anything racial or anything, but I was like, damn. Or excuse me. I was like, dang. And I couldn't believe it. And I was like, I wish, you know, and that really has nothing to do with race, but I just know that this black girl turned around backwards and was talking to me, and we ended up having kind of a crush on each other. That was like eighth grade, I think. And I remember that. And to me, when it came to like, say the crush with her or whatever, kind of, you know, and I picked up on that, and the color didn't matter, but I knew she was black, but that didn't matter in the moment. You know, I felt that like relationship with her that we were, you know, that never really went anywhere, but we would talk and we would laugh at each other and stuff like that. And, you know, and she'd pick at me for different things, but you know what I mean? It's like, she was definitely black and I was definitely white, but it didn't matter. But at the same time, it kind of, in a certain situation, you know, it might have mattered. I don't know. But, anyway, what I was saying was, I can't remember. I don't remember what I started on saying, what I was talking about with that. White privilege. Yeah, it's white privilege. You know, it's a very real thing. So it's really bad to look at personal racisms the way they are. But to me, I've had to separate those over time. For, you know, just witnessing and being around it. You know, I'll be around white people sometimes and they'll say stuff that's racial. Sometimes it can be funny. It can be what it is, but there's no place for that really. Even when you're just around white people, there's really no place for it. And it always gets me wrong. But when somebody I'm around white says something that's racist towards somebody, it makes me like, you know what I'm saying? I would never say those things around somebody of another color. And it even makes me even more mad when I hear those things. But at the same time, when you're just like openly talking and stuff about stuff, there are times that white people could say stuff that's a racist thing against a black person, sometimes funny, that it would be as racist almost. But it's like, it's not as, you know what I'm saying? It's like, it's a weird situation. That's personal racism is coming from that. That's not coming from white privilege. I mean, there is white privilege, but that system racism, that right there is the monster. And that ain't fair. And that's what I was saying, even with the military thing. You know, there's a lot of not racism. There's a lot of not, you learn not to be a racist in the military. You can learn, you know, as a white person, you really open up and accept people who they are just as a person. But at the same time, that racism's there. That's system racism. You know, and then there's that personal racism up the chain. You know, a lot of people will say that like China and places like that own everything. It's all ran by white people. The money is controlled by white people. The world is controlled by white people. And yeah, sure, the Asians and all these other countries and all these other people own stuff, and they might own more, but it is run by white people, and that comes from the top down on this planet, you know. And that is a that's something that just ain't it's not changing. And no matter how much the Asheville community and the people here get together and talk about it and figure it out and are mad about it, that's like a that's an old thing. That's just that's an old thing that has is well, from what I see isn't going anywhere. I think that we are making changes in just starting to like say this community that do go up. It goes up like a fire sometimes, and we don't stand for it. We stand together against it. But at the same time, you know what I mean? I'm sitting here saying right now that I'm white, and there's things about it that I'm glad I'm white. You know what I mean? It's just easy. It's easy.
0: Yeah,
1: and it's right. And I don't want to, and I really don't want to say that. Well, but you know, I get to be honest about it. You know what I mean? Here, I mean, I. You know what I'm saying?
0: That's what it's about.
1: Yeah,
0: being honest about it, being real about it.
1: Mm-hmm.
0: You know. Like I said, I used to want to be white sometimes because of some of the, you know, the benefits and privileges that are apparent at the time. When I was growing up, I went to a real private school. It used to be right up here, and I was the only black in my class for most of the time, and there might be one or two other black people in my class. That you know, growing up, so I was always around white people. You know, from 8 o'clock in the morning, 7:30 in the morning till, you know, 5, 6 in the evening, because I had, you know, sports and little activities. And I was with white people who were, you know, I guess, I don't say we could barely afford for me to be at the school. My dad worked in the plant, my mom was a school teacher, so we weren't, you know, we were probably string shoeing it to try to get me to go to that school. I now that I look back at it, growing up, I did not recognize some of the things that were racist that were taking place. A couple of my classmates, they would do things, subtleties that they didn't understand. That they didn't do it on purpose. It's just that's what they were taught. That's what they were learning because their parents had been in a segregated society. Because we came along right after they integrated. Right? How old are you?
1: Almost 50.
0: Okay, well, I'm 57 mm-hmm. as of last Sunday.
1: Yeah, yeah, I remember. Yeah,
0: I survived. I'm excited about living the mm-hmm. past 50. I didn't, you know, most black people, if you're doing, if they're doing stuff, they will kill you. And I've been attacked several times, so I figure I survived the attacks. But I pick up on, now I look at things in the rearview mirror, I see where I've actually been exposed to racism at all levels, mostly all my life, but I survived it so far, you know, and I don't have any animosity. I don't hate white people or nothing like that. I see all humans. All.
1: And I know that you talk every morning and every day you use terms against white people on this radio here all the time. But I know that me and you are friends.
0: Yeah.
1: Yeah, I see you all the time. We've been friends for a couple of years now, going at least over a year, you know. And I don't ever view you as a racist, even though I know that you are dealing with this. And you're not personally racist towards me, for you know what I mean. And
0: I'm not racist to anybody.
1: You know, and this is, you know, people a lot of times don't like what you say on here. And, but you, the fact, that's America. We need these freedoms. We need to get out here and say these things. And, you know, I got to own up. So now I would like to say, talking about that, I don't mean to cut you off.
0: No, go ahead.
1: But here's the thing about it. There's a lot of white people out there that, and we deserve everything you say. But there's a lot of white people out here that stand with you. And we are trying to change things. And we are trying to understand. And they do understand. And we are not putting up for this. And there's a lot of white people out there that would love to come on here and say the same things you're saying. You know, you're in a position to say it. Keep saying it. And it's like, you know what I mean? Just so you know, there are a lot of white people out there, that some of them that wouldn't like what you're saying, because we don't feel that we're not racist. We're not trying to do anything to it. We know it's there and everything. That's

0: See, I laid my life down on the line for nobody. That's something I used to say. I'd die for you. But like, well, no, I'm not dying for anybody, because it's not going to change the situation except for me not being there.
1: Mm-hmm.
0: If you think about it, like, I'll die for my country. Your country will be there and you'll be dead, and it'll keep on doing what it's doing, and whatever you're mm-hmm. trying to fight for will still be fighting against you. So just fight to live. Fight to survive.
1: You know, that's one of the first things they said in the Navy. I remember in boot camp, the first day, that night we stayed up all night long, the guy at the front, there was probably about 50 people in a room, all joined, and a lot of them got up and walked out. That's the moment of truth. If you want to be in the military, you stay here. But right now is your time to get up and walk out. And I remember that question. They said, will you die for your country? Do you want to die for your country? People raised their hands. And he said, the last thing we want you to do is die for your country. We want you to live for your country in the military, supporting us and being here. And it made a lot of sense to me. That's the military perspective. Yep. You might go out and die for your country. And we need people to put themselves out there to do that for whatever the reason, freedom, what we'll call it. But same time, that was an important question to me that's followed me throughout my life. There are situations that I would die for. But I'm not going out there trying and wanting to die for it, just like the military said. No, I want to live to be here and be a part of this.
0: Yeah. Because that's like, well, yeah, I'm my old people. Well, people always, I mean, I did it, you know, like I would go die. It's like, wait a minute. Mm-hmm. Hold on. Wait a minute. Because once you get to that point, there's no turning back. There's no second chance, no get back. And, well, hold on, I didn't mean to die yet. No, you done. And you might not have changed the world that you thought you were going to. Oh, let me read this. I forgot. And then we're going to do a music. You're going to have to request something.
1: Oh, yeah.
0: All right. Harm reduction is an evidence-based public health approach aimed at preventing drug overdose, reducing the spread of infectious diseases, and saving lives. The Buncombe County Health Department offers syringe exchange, naloxone, and overdose reversal kits, and education, harm reduction supplies, linkage to community resources and medical care, testing and treatment for STI, testing and referrals for hepatitis A, B, C, and C, and HIV, vaccinations including hepatitis A and B, and family planning for services for all people. 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And if you don't get nervous and touch the app and get that, and it comes to you for free, and you're listening to Political Alchemy, and I am Political Alchemy 7, TPA 7, to pause. And however it comes out easy, I've been called names before. That'd be all right, as long as you know that I am. And we have Forrest in the studio. I know you just saw me act a fool. My bad. Mm-hmm. I didn't mean to do it. Forrest.
1: These guys in Radio Land, they don't get to witness it in person. Russell in here in person. And I am happy to be here with you. I'm cutting up Russell.
0: Because sometimes I try to pretend like I'm professional, and then I get in here and just act the fool. But I've been nice today. Usually I'm up walking around, mm-hmm. forgetting what I'm doing. Oh, I need to tell me a song or something you want me to play for you.
1: Oh, yeah. So I tried to get my daughter. She's on the new wave, and she did Sandbox the other day. And I've told her for like the last 6 months, I've requested this song, and she will not play it. You know, and it's Beastie Boys Go. And so... You Beastie new wavers Boys. Out there.
0: I go.
1: Mean, this is supposed to be on your show, but now it's going out this morning. Yes, Beastie Boys. Yeah, and I back when that album came out, I accidentally logged my sister out of her friend's Spotify when Spotify was just coming out. And so I always remember this album. I was trying to play her something on that album. Not Go, but it was the song after that one. And I love that album. I love that Beastie Boys album. But anyway, I did. I logged her out of her Spotify, and she was upset. And I was like, oh, man, I wish I didn't do that. We didn't know how to use our phones as good back then to get back in.
0: Oh, because I'm having trouble finding Go.
1: It's on, I can't remember that album. Hold on.
0: Okay.
1: Let me look.
0: Now I get this other PSA in while we're looking for that. Show Mo. Let's see here. Tell you all about the shows. Let's get my show mo in, and then while we're looking for that, to make sure we get it together.
1: It's on Hot Sauce Committee, part two.
0: Hot Sauce Committee.
1: Mm-hmm. Too Many Rappers. That was the one I was trying to play for.

0: when it came out.
1: Part one or part two?
0: Part two.
1: Mm-hmm. Okay. Let's see. It'll be...
0: That's the album cover. It's Go. That's the name of it.
1: Let's see. We'll find it. Let's see. In the meantime, me looking at... Let me get this in here real quick, then I'll come back to that. Then we'll... I'm going to be looking for it at the same time. Show more for... So y'all need to know about the other show.
0: Y'all need to call in and request more songs for Russell. That way he'll know how to whip these things out quicker.
1: Yeah, because I'm slow.
0: Yeah. I'm slower. I can't come over and help you. I'm a basic volunteer here at the station. I do not know how to do anything behind there. I don't know how to log in and check my email. You got four screens, all this soundboard stuff.
1: Yeah, I'm having trouble here.
0: I am learning this with actual live music sessions. I am learning how to set up bands and stuff like that. But, you know, I'm almost 50 years old. And I don't retain this information like I want to.
1: Oh, you said almost 50?
0: Almost, yeah.
1: Oh, you
0: and I remember being almost 40. I remember being low 40s, thinking 50. But now I'm less than 2 years from 50.
1: Yeah, less than 50. Boy, I remember when I was turning 50 back a long time ago. No. Yeah. When I was turning 50, I just turned 57, and I'm just happy to be alive.
0: You're healthy for 57. I would say you're getting around.
1: I try to.
0: I thought when we got these ages, it'd be like, and you know what I mean. I was thinking, dang, I still think I'm 20.
1: Oh no, I think sometimes my body tells me I'm a little bit older than I am, but mainly I wake up in the morning like. Everything works, and I'm old enough to do it. Yeah. I can't find Go.
0: You can't find it. That's the album. Oh, shit. Or, excuse me. Oh, it's Okay. I'm sorry.
1: Okay. Because I've been looking for Go, and I'm like, well, I know there's a...
0: I thought I came over there. So I did come over and figure it out. It's Okay. It's not Go. I don't know why I was thinking Go.
1: Okay, because I was like, well, I feel like I don't know.
0: I don't even know my own song I'm requesting here.
1: Because I kept looking at that shit. Now,
0: I love robot voice. And Beastie Boys with some robot voice, that's one of my favorites. I love old school, like rap and stuff, or not even rap, just the other music with the robot voice.
1: Rock and Jazz, Roger and Zap.
0: Yeah. I don't know them, but.
1: Oh, okay.
0: They do it.
1: Yeah. Like their little computer voices and
0: computer
1: so forth.
0: Voice stuff, yeah.
1: Yeah. Well, I'm going to play this quick. Let me read this, and I'm going to play this, and then we'll get ready to do what we do. Every Tuesday at 8 p.m., Eric Maddox plays forgotten pop from the last 50 years, and you may have heard, you may hear a horn rock blast, a West Coast breeze, and uncovered a forgotten top 40 or an unsung hero. Sometimes Tony Marino, Monero, drops by on his way to White Castle to play a forgotten dance classic, and they also have the XTC song of the week. Yes, that's the Uncola, Tuesday at 8 p.m. I apologize. I only read this stuff raw for the first time, and sometimes things are worded in different ways than what I normally would talk. So I know I get confused. But no, check out Eric Maddox at 8 o'clock on Tuesdays, and don't be afraid, the Uncola. And we're gonna play this right here. Is this clean?
0: Yeah, I'm pretty sure it is. Robots don't cuss.
1: Okay, well, we'll see what happens.
0: Let me type it. You want to Google it and see? Hold on.
1: Let me see. Let's see. We'll figure it out.
0: Hold on. I'm looking it up real quick. It'll tell me. Okay. Yeah, you can't play it.
1: Oh.
0: right in the beginning, it has the F word. It says,
1: "Oh man,
0: you can't bleep it out."
1: I could try. I've never really done it before, but I'll hit the dump button. Richie, I'm afraid I'll mess up.
0: Yeah, don't mess that up. Yeah. Well, you know what? I'm glad I didn't. So now I'm glad Eva did not put this on the new wave.
1: Maybe she knew.
0: Okay, so what we'll do is we'll figure out a way to see if there's a clean version of it. But y'all can go out in Radio Land. Y'all go out and listen to Beastie Boys. Okay.
1: Okay. Yeah. Because I know the Beastie Boys cuss a little bit. That's why I was like, is this clean?
0: Yeah. I'm glad you asked.
1: Oh man, I wish we could have put that on here. Let's see. Because I look for a clean version and clean. Let's see how
0: it's. It ain't one of their big songs, so they might not have like the radio edit for that one.
1: Well, yeah, I tried. I tried though, but I might just take a chance and then see what happens. I'm gonna play it if it's really bad, I'll stop it.
0: All right.
1: But if it's not, then if it's just a little couple words here and there, we'll go from there. But y'all don't tell on me. Just be real with yourself and realize I'm an adult, grown up man, and you are too. Well, not a grown up man, but y'all could do better with yourselves. So don't be so uptight. Get free. Remember, yeah, 2 hours just to be free. I know you thought, well, I'm not judging you. Like I said, I don't have time for that. I got my own time. I got my own gavel to run from.

0: Oh, okay. That was Okay by the Beastie Boys. We finally we did it right. We cut the words off just in time. So anybody listening and you feel like you might have been offended, then you're all right. You just grow up and be all right with yourself. It's just a word. Just think of the things you do to other people versus the word that you just heard. Anyway, love yourself, love yourself, love yourself. That's why I say it. Sometimes if there's some cussing in the art, because art, music is art, and it's somebody making an expression. If you get a word that sounds bad to you, whatever, just overlook it. Just paint your own word over that word and keep on moving, because some of the things that you've done are worse than the word that you heard.
1: You know, I don't like hearing cuss words and stuff. Yeah. I don't know what it is. Though sometimes, yeah, it was funny.
0: Yeah.
1: But I think cuss words should be saved for those times, because it's like a Joe Rogan. You know, he likes cussing a lot during his podcast and stuff. And I don't listen to his podcast a lot. That's part of the reason.
0: Oh.
1: Now, cussing every now and then is one thing. But for me, I guess it was because I was taught by my mom and one of my aunts that just cussing is kind of an ignorant thing. Whereas, like, my sister's the opposite of that. She tells my kids that it's okay to say whatever you want to, which is true. And I agree with both sides of it. But at the same time, there's just certain times where somebody's just throwing out cuss words and cuss words and cuss words. And it is. You know, you need to me, I was in the Navy. So, of course, I talk worse than anybody in town sometimes. I do. But you know what I mean? I know how not to. Like, coming on the radio here, it's like, you know, in certain situations, you just don't. But, you know, it's always kind of following me. You know, sometimes it's just not a place for it.
0: I try not to cuss so much. Sometimes, like you said, being in the Navy, sometimes I might let a few fly. And, you know, because I remember the word goddamn was like, they told me this every day, you know. First time I heard somebody say it without saying, oh, don't, because growing up, oh, don't say that, because you're messing with God when you say that, or
1: I
0: whatever.
1: I still think it, though. I still believe it. You know, then, I say it. But.
0: And then like my company commander, she was, that's the first word came out of her mouth.
1: Yeah.
0: God damn. Y'all do this and get in line right now, fall in line, quit moving, shut up. It's like, what? I was like, oh. And every time she say something, she say it. So it was like this, like, wow. So I just sort of just started taking, like, these are just words that people say, and I can't add that, but I don't have to say it myself. But I do say white people, god damn, but I'm not saying god damn white people. I'm saying god damn, like, as in, what are you doing? Well, how do you sleep at night doing what you do? And that's what I'm saying. But it depends on how you, like I said, words can, depends on the context of the words and that you're using. And see, I don't damn anybody. Like I said, I love all humans. I don't care who you are. Even, and I hate to say, I'm going to even say this out loud. I love y'all's president. I love y'all's chief and y'all's God, the President Donald Trump. I love him as a human, even though I know he's a devil.
1: That's an interesting concept to say out loud. I'll give you that.
0: I know.
1: You know what I mean? See, that's a weird one. That's a weird one to say it out loud. I mean, you got to.
0: That's
1: you
0: my human
1: love everybody
0: self.
1: Like that, you say, I love mean, everybody.
0: Who am I? Because I can't do it except for, because then that puts me in the line with everybody else except for. I love these people. These people deserve rights except for these people. You know what I'm saying? These people deserve to defend themselves, but except for these people over here don't have that same right. So, oh, my fault. Oh, we got 5 minutes. Forrest, close me down.
1: All right. Well, I told some people at 12 Baskets this morning. I was on the radio. You know, I work at 12 Baskets. That's one of my favorite volunteer spots in town when I can get in there to do it. And I told them I'd shout them out. 12 Baskets is a cool community, you know, place that's, I was having a conversation with somebody about them yesterday. And we're just talking about how they aren't like A-Hope, which is a great like day shelter and homeless shelters. And then there's like the, you know, the places where they're like geared towards feeding the homeless, whereas 12 Baskets does that, but that's not what they are. They're a community cafe that just takes free food that's getting thrown out and serves it, and it's for anybody. It's a community thing before it is for feeding homeless people or people like that. It's for everybody. And the point of that is to bring people that are experiencing, you know, times in life, homelessness and other things, that can come in and just be themselves, be regular, come in and, you know, sit there for a day and enjoy the people around them and everything without being judged and all that kind of stuff. And that's the point of 12 baskets. It is not, you know, it's not like a church opening up to feed the homeless, which is awesome. The ones like, you know, the downtown church on Thursday, the Baptist church, they got some of that spaghetti. That's one of my favorites they do is the baked spaghetti, but they have a awesome clothing pantry. They have different resources there. And, you know, those things are awesome, but they're a little more geared towards opening up for like the homeless people. But anybody, like, you know, anybody can go in there. I go in there sometimes, and, you know, if I know the spaghetti's it's spaghetti day. But, you know, 12 Baskets is an awesome place that,
0: I'll be there today.
1: Yeah, I know you'll be there. I'll probably give you a ride. You know,
0: I come down every Friday. Yeah. And that's the place to go. Yeah. Is there anything else?
1: One more thing, Russell. Thanks for asking your question today. The first question you asked when you got on here.
0: Okay.
1: That was a big question. It's a fun question, but at the same time, it was a heavy question. Okay. And I know a lot of people out there would like to get on here and talk about that and answer it. And we could sit here all day talking about it. You get mad about it. You know what I mean? It's like, it's a good question. And so, you know, in the future, you know, keep that conversation going.
0: Okay. Thank you. I want to say thank you, Forrest, again, for showing up and being on here. It's been a pleasure and an honor. And you're always welcome. The seat is always available, and mic's always hot. So just let me know whenever you come in. Go ahead and just have a seat. You don't have to ask.
1: Well, I appreciate it.
0: And, let me get this in quick now. I forgot. 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I ought to make sure I might have got that wrong. I might have already said that one. Did I say that? Nope. Interested in what makes Asheville FM tick? Want to? No, I did that one already. Okay, I'll just make sure I get the stuff out there to you, because y'all already know he didn't do his thing right, so I didn't do it. But anyway, we got democracy now, and let me see. I got to catch up. I'm a little slow here. Got democracy now online, and I'm still moving kind of slow. Let's see. Where's my stuff? Okay, let's get this. And thank you all for this political alchemy. Love yourself, love yourself, love yourself. And now we're coming up on 10 o'clock, Democracy Now! And thank you again, Forrest, for coming on here. And you have a great day.
1: Thanks for having me.
0: Okay. Ashford FM presents Democracy Now! Every weekday at 10 a.m. Democracy Now! 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Now for Democracy Now! See you next week. I thought we was gonna do all that.
1: So that was a wrap.
2: From New York, this is Democracy Now!
3: Thank you. Once and for all, that there is no such thing as progressive except for Palestine. I will fight for healthcare, not bombs. To abolish ICE. And to unrig this economy once and for all.
2: A former US Army surgeon who volunteered in Gaza is one step closer to winning a seat in Congress representing New Jersey. We'll speak to Dr. Adam Hamawi, who won the Democratic primary on Tuesday. He's also known for saving the life of U.S. Senator Tammy Duckworth when she was serving in Iraq, her legs blown off. We'll speak to also the prominent streamer and leftist commentator Hassan Piker, who is just banned from traveling to Britain. He's an outspoken critic of Israel and Britain's support of the genocide in Gaza.
4: The British government, instead of listening to the demands being made, being made by the masses, have decided to increase the repression. That's what they're, the way that they think they can deal with this problem. They think they can silence us. They think they can silence you. They think they can just jail and punish dissidents and hope that it goes away.
2: Britain also banned Cenk Uygur of the Young Turks, who happens to be Hassan Piker's uncle. Piker's also facing a possible U.S. investigation for joining a solidarity trip to Cuba. And we'll talk to him about the divide within the Democratic Party over Israel and other issues. All that and more coming up. Welcome to Democracy Now!, democracynow.org, The War and Peace Report. I'm Amy Goodman. Senate Republicans have rammed through a $70 billion budget reconciliation package to fund Trump's immigration crackdown through 2029. This is in addition to the $170 billion already approved for ICE and Border Patrol last year as part of Trump's so-called One Big Beautiful Bill. Alaska Senator Lisa Murkowski was the sole Republican to vote against the bill early Friday morning. The legislation does not include language that would permanently bar the Trump administration from creating a $1.8 billion slush fund for Trump's MAGA allies, a ban that was backed even by some Republicans. The legislation now heads to the House. This comes as detained immigrants continue to raise alarm over the inhumane, unsanitary, and dangerous conditions they face in ICE jails nationwide amidst a record number of deaths in ICE custody since Trump's return to office. At least 18 immigrants have died in ICE custody since the beginning of the year alone. Meanwhile, The Washington Post reports ICE plans to stop reporting deaths of immigrants that occur within 30 days of being released from custody. Israeli attacks across Lebanon have killed at least six people so far today, despite the announcement of an extension of the U.S.-brokered so-called ceasefire. The agreement between Israeli and Lebanese diplomats seeks to create zones inside Lebanon in which Hezbollah operatives would be banned. Hezbollah has not been part of the negotiations, which the group's leader, Naeem Qassem, has rejected as a farce. On Thursday, Qassem also warned of more retaliatory attacks unless Israel agrees to a comprehensive ceasefire and withdraws from southern Lebanon. Over 3,500 people have now been killed, more than 10,000 injured in Israeli strikes on Lebanon since early March. Meanwhile, U.S. lawmakers have voted down a resolution seeking to block U.S. military support for Israel's assault on Lebanon. On Thursday, 91 House Democrats joined nearly all Republicans in a vote of 324-92 to defeat the resolution authored by Michigan Congressmember Rashida Tlaib, who forced the vote over what she called Israel's genocidal war on Lebanon. Iran's Islamic Revolutionary Guard Corps says there will be no peace in the region until Israeli forces withdraw from Lebanon and has reaffirmed its support for Hezbollah. This comes as the World Food Program warns millions of people face acute hunger due to soaring costs and shortages of fuel and fertilizer due to the closure of the Strait of Hormuz. The UN agency warns the crisis has pushed an additional 2.5 million people in Somalia, 1.3 million people in Sri Lanka, and 2.3 million in Afghanistan into acute food insecurity. in the Gaza Strip. Al Jazeera reports a Palestinian family of five was burned alive as they slept in their beds when Israel bombed their home in Gaza City overnight. They were among nine people killed in the attack. This is a Palestinian man who lost his daughter and his two grandchildren.
5: The war did not end. It is a hoax. The war did not end. They are fooling people. Nothing ended. They are martyrs every day. They are martyrs in all places in Gaza every day. What war ended? The war ended from one side only.
2: Since October, when Israel agreed on paper to a U.S.-brokered ceasefire with Hamas, it's killed nearly 950 Palestinians in near constant attacks on Gaza. Nearly 3,000 others have been wounded in that time. The Trump administration's begun dismantling the Ocean Observatory's initiative, a network of ocean floor sensors that collect critical data on marine ecosystems, ocean currents, and the climate crisis. The National Science Foundation said this week it'll decommission more than 900 deep-sea sensors installed a decade ago. Its closure was recommended by the Heritage Foundation Project 2025 playbook for Trump's presidency. Scientists warn the move will severely degrade efforts to monitor changing climate patterns and could negatively affect weather forecasting and extreme weather alerts. The Trump administration's proposed rule changes to the Federal Register that would give the president and his political appointees far more power to decide how billions of dollars of scientific research grants are awarded. Draft regulations released by the Office of Management and Budget would give partisan political appointees oversight over how grants are awarded to scientists researching everything from vaccine safety to LGBTQ plus health to the climate crisis. Trump appointees would also have the power to terminate active projects and could limit international scientific collaborations. The American Association for the Advancement of Science condemned the proposed rule as a brazen power grab and said it would make future discoveries less likely. The Union of Concerned Scientists warned, quote, it could also give politically connected industries a functional veto over research that might reveal risks associated with products and practices. The White House has announced funding for construction of what would be the first new U.S. coal plants in 13 years. On Thursday, President Trump announced $700 million in new federal funding for the coal industry during an Oval Office gathering with Republican governors and cabinet members.
6: If you look at China, if you look at so many of the successful countries, they're using coal. If you look at some of the real great failures countries, they're using wind. Just keeps blowing, and puts you right out of business.
2: This week's attorneys general from seven states sued the Trump administration over its efforts to cancel a major offshore wind lease off the coast of New York. President Trump appeared to struggle to remain awake during his appearance in the Oval Office Thursday, closing his eyes for extended periods of time, and at one point slumping in his chair at the Resolute desk. It's the latest in a series of public events where Trump appeared to doze off in full view of the White House press corps. On Wednesday, Secretary of State Marco Rubio testified to a House committee that he'd never seen President Trump fall asleep. That prompted California Congressmember Ted Lieu to accuse Rubio of lying to Congress. Lieu then played video from a December cabinet meeting where Rubio praised Trump's leadership while the president appeared to sleep.
7: You are literally talking about issues of war and peace, and Donald Trump is sleeping right next to you.
8: No, he's not.
7: If Donald Trump cannot stay awake at these important meetings where the cameras are rolling, imagine what he's like when the cameras are not there. So I'm going to ask you, have you been at classified meetings where Donald Trump has fallen asleep or had trouble staying awake?
8: I've never been at any meeting where, and the things you're showing me now, he was not falling asleep.
2: The online prediction markets platform known as Kalshi has reported the disgraced former Republican Congress member George Santos to federal authorities on suspicion of insider trading. Two sources familiar with the investigation say Kalshi contacted the Commodity Futures Trading Commission and the Department of Justice after Santos placed bets on whether or not he would attend the State of the Union address last February. Santos bet against his own attendance after posting this video to his hundreds of thousands of social media followers.
8: I'm going to be there for the State of the Union in the gallery, guys. Just chill, trolls, chill, okay?
2: Santos was expelled from Congress in 2023 and pleaded guilty last year to wire fraud, identity theft, lying to Congress, stealing money from campaign donors, and fraudulent unemployment claims. He was released from federal prison in October after President Trump commuted his 7-year sentence. It's not clear whether Santos will face new criminal charges. This comes after President Trump lashed out at prominent politicians who've sought to regulate or ban Kalshi and similar platforms. Writing on his Truth Social site after Minnesota last month became the first state to ban prediction markets, Trump called Governor Tim Walz scum, along with Chris Christie, Letitia James, and J.B. Pritzker. Trump added, quote, "Other countries are after this new form of financial market, and we want to remain at the top. Likewise, and even more importantly, where we're currently the crypto, Bitcoin, etc. capital of the world, other countries are trying to diligently replace us in that capacity, but we won't let that happen," Trump wrote. Democratic lawmakers are urging the Trump administration to scrap a proposal making it easier for 401ks and other retirement plans to offer investments in cryptocurrency, private equity, and so-called alternative assets. In a letter to the Labor Department, Senators Elizabeth Warren and Bernie Sanders and Congressmember Bobby Scott warned, quote, "This would strip long-held investor protections from retirement savers and encourage the use of more risky, complex, and expensive investments. The proposed rule is harmful to American workers," they wrote. In California, voters in the city of Monterey Park have approved a measure that permanently bans the construction of new data centers, defeating a proposal to build a massive new artificial intelligence site near a residential neighborhood. It's the first time a municipality has banned a data center through a direct ballot initiative. This comes as new research from the UN University warns that by 2030, global data centers are projected to consume 945 terawatt hours of electricity, or nearly triple what Pakistan, Bangladesh, and Nigeria consume annually combined. The report also finds data centers' water footprint will equal the basic annual domestic water needs of all 1.3 billion people in sub-Saharan Africa. In New Jersey, Republican Congressmember Tom Kaine Jr. won an uncontested primary election on Tuesday, even though he has not been seen in public in over 3 months. Kaine's campaign has offered little explanation for his absence, saying only it's due to a personal medical condition that might be several more weeks before Kaine is healthy enough to return to Capitol Hill. Kaine won the endorsement of President Trump, who praised him on social media as working tirelessly, while adding, quote, "He will never let you down." Kaine has missed over 100 votes since his disappearance in early March. The House Oversight Committee has released a transcript of Pam Bondi's testimony before a closed-door session with lawmakers last month, revealing the former attorney general sought to lay responsibility for the release of the Jeffrey Epstein files at the feet of her former deputy, Todd Blanche. Blanche once served as President Trump's lead criminal defense attorney before Trump tapped him as deputy attorney general under Bondi. After Trump fired Bondi in May, Trump elevated Blanche to acting attorney general and has nominated him to permanently replace Pam Bondi. According to the transcript, Bondi said of Todd Blanche, quote, he was in charge of the process and the entire release of the Epstein files, unquote. In Peru, voters head to the polls for a presidential election Sunday that pits a leftist lawmaker against the daughter of a former dictator. Keiko Fujimori is the daughter of Peru's late ruler, Alberto Fujimori. She faces Roberto Sanchez in a runoff election for the presidency this weekend. Sanchez has proposed drafting a new constitution to replace the current document, which was created under Fujimori's government in 1993. Protesters ahead of the vote marched against Keiko Fujimori, demanding justice. This is Indira Hulika, a former Congress member and the daughter of a union leader who was killed under the regime of Alberto Fujimori.
9: Fujimorism has already captured the institutions, has already destroyed many democratic institutions, and that is why in this election, what we can choose is to give total power to Keiko Fujimori or open a path to rebuild democracy in our country.
2: A Colorado appeals court has reversed the homicide convictions of two paramedics in the 2019 death of Elijah McClain, an unarmed 23-year-old black man. McClain had been walking home from a convenience store when he was assaulted by Aurora police and put in a chokehold before paramedics administered a fatal dose of ketamine to his body. McClain went into cardiac arrest on his way to the hospital and died several days later. On Thursday, the Colorado Court of Appeals ordered new trials for the two paramedics, Peter Kachuniak and Jeremy Cooper. Kachuniak has been sentenced to 5 years in prison. Cooper avoided any prison time. And the French-Iranian artist, filmmaker, and graphic novelist Marjane Satrapi has died at the age of 56. In a statement, her relative said she had, quote, died of sadness after the passing of her husband, Swedish producer Matthias Ripa, last year. Tributes have poured in from around the world honoring Satrapi, whose comic memoir Persepolis, about a rebellious young Iranian girl navigating life following the 1979 revolution, became an international phenomenon. In 2024, Satrapi spoke to Democracy Now! Just after Iranians elected Masoud Pezeshkian as president.
10: All the elected representatives of this country have their hand in the blood of the Iranian people, more or less, but they have their blood at the hand. Iranian young people, women from all walks of life, they express their desire for a true secular democracy. And this regime will never change.
2: To see our interview with Marjane Satrapi, go to democracynow.org. And those are some of the headlines. Coming up, Dr. Adam Hamawi. We last spoke to him while he was volunteering as a doctor in Gaza. Now he might be heading to Congress after winning the Democratic primary in New Jersey Tuesday. And then we'll speak to the Twitch streamer, Hassan Piker. Stay with us.
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It's just past noon. 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Welcome to another edition of the show we volunteers here at Asheville FM call In the Box. 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Every Friday from 11 a.m. to 1 p.m., truncated by electrical problems this afternoon, Whitney Schroyer, Mr. Soul Motion, brings you this show about 7-inch 45 RPM records, the little records with a big hole and even bigger sound, rhythm and blues, soul to punk, country, rock and roll, and more. If released on a single, it could be In the Box. As for yours truly, I'm Roy Orr, host of Rebellious Jukebox, which can be heard over these very same airwaves Sunday nights from 10 to midnight. Excited to fill in for Mr. Soul Motion and bring you another In the Box. And another. Another double freeze.

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And when I say freeze, I want you to stop dead in your tracks. 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

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You hear?

We just finished the set with Dorothy Berry. You better watch out. Cautionary warning bit of business from the great Dorothy Berry. 45 on Planetary from 1965. Before that, we heard from Harper Brinson Band featuring Rabban Tarrant and Lady Will Carr. Harper's Return, 1957-45 on Specialty Records. And David Dean's combo, Double Freeze, 45 on Duke from 1958. The top of the set, the Surefire. I was going to say show started, but it did not really start the show. Started my portion of the show. You're tuned in the box. 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All right, you tuned in the box with guest host Roy R. filling in for Mr. Soul Motion. This next set all about L-O-V-E. Right here on the show, we call in the box a complicated affair we call love.

a bit bop, scooby dooby doo, a bit bop. We'll talk about stars and the moon and bugs. Don't you think

Hank Marr, 45, The Greasy Spoon on Federal. ...1964... Columbus, Ohio born, Hank Marr. Okay, for the next several moments, I will tell you what you heard all here on Asheville FM's In the Box. Just heard from Mickey Hawks with Moon Mullins and his Night Riders, Bip Bop Boom, 1958. North Carolina record, first record slamming. Emmett Davis before that, how about it, baby? 1958, first 45 from Emmett Davis on M&B Records. Emmett had two more 45s in 61. How about a baby, a Big L Downing Blasteroo? Blind Billy Tate in Orchestra before that, Love is a Crazy Thing. 1953, Blind Billy Tate in New Orleans. 45 on Herald. He was a guitar player, bass player, had a monster 45 on Imperial called Single Life in 54. Another one on Peacock, I think in 56 or so. Blind Billy Tate. The Channels before that, What Do You Do? Group doo-wop vocal sounds. My copy on Whirlin' Disc, once owned by someone named April Ann Steyert of Baltimore, Maryland. Sticker on label says just so. Thank you, April. Before that, we heard from Nathaniel Meyer and the Fabulous Twilights. I Want a Woman, the name of that one. 45 on Detroit's own Fortune label for truly great music, says so. Right on the label. Flip to the classic Village of Love. The Crafties before. Actually, no, we heard Pete Hartfield before. Nathaniel Meyer. After Nathaniel Meyer. Love Me, 1961, 45 on Motown's Miracle label. Pete also recorded with Fortune and Baby Records in Detroit. And the Crafties started this set off with L-O-V-E, 1961 Rockin' Doo-Wop, 45 on 7 Arts. Immigration crackdowns can create fear across our community, especially with masked agents. But we can stand together. You can document what happens if you see a detention or another action happening by getting out your phone and filming it. You can ask agents to see a signed judicial warrant.

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All right, Gwyn is up. 15 short minutes. With his great Ultraviolet program. Your fine programming all Friday. The Good, Bad, and the Ugly with Mr. Greg Lyon after that. Devin, Too Dark for Disney. Joey Books with Life Out of Tunes. And more. Randy, stick around all day long here on Asheville FM. You tuned in to Box. Big Danny Oliver got the heebie-jeebies with his gal, Sapphire.

Bobby Moore and the Rhythm Aces. Hey, Mr. DJ. 45 on Checker. Chuck Bradford before that, Say It Was a Dream, 1961, the first of three from Chuck, two on Fire, one on Atlantic. Little Richard with the Heebie Jeebies before that, 5645 on Specialty Records. Big Danny Oliver singing about Sapphire, June of 58, 45 on Trend, the first of two that year by Big Danny Oliver. Final Straw is a weekly anarchist and anti-authoritarian radio show bringing you voices and ideas from struggles around the world. Since 2010, we've been broadcasting from occupied Salagi land in southern Appalachia. We also frequently feature commentary, serious and humorous, by anarchist prisoner Sean Swain. Anarchy reigns on the Final Straw every Sunday at 4 p.m. One of many fine shows that can be heard, one of many fine talk shows that can be heard over this community radio station, Asheville FM. We're running out of time here and in the box. Maybe Whitney will have me back and let me do the first, second hour that I had planned. You tuned in, we were dead for a minute. We had some technical difficulties, power difficulties. So this edition of In the Box was an hour short. That's all right. It's part of community radio. Gwen's up, Ultraviolet's up. Four minutes. His last 45s. Singing about all these cats going on about girls and women, about some possum belly overalls. Stick around for Gwen.

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This is Ultraviolet, and my name is Gwen. Thank you so much for tuning in today. Last week, I had a superb guest in Nostalgianoid, local Asheville musician. 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Today, I'm going to be hopping all over the place. Hopefully. Maybe. We'll see. Who knows? Right now, in the background, you are listening to Soft Machine with Soft Space Part 2 Disco Version. That's rather important. The Soft Space tapes were for avant-garde performances, and they're being reissued, and I was originally going to play one of those, but I found out in my research that there was a disco version, and I thought it was way more fitting. Yeah. All right. Let's let this play out, and I'll see you soon.

I'm playing a lot of new music today, so almost everything I think you can assume is new, just about. The Marlowe's brought us What's On Your Mind. Before that, Elsie Willett with All the Time. Paprika with Hina Hanap. Chinese American Bear with Turn Up the Radio off of their funly named album Dim Sum and Then Some. And I said earlier, this is Soft Machine with Soft Space Part 2 Disco Version. 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And that's exactly the station you are listening to. And this is Ultraviolet. I think I want to go next into another new one. This one is Joy by Isaiah Collier, right here on Asheville FM.

You see, when you go blues nights in the early 80s, we don't wear them. I like to wear something, have a little party. You know, but they just start playing with them, all that sort of stuff that they're playing there. For the girls, right, here you come. And it's not the main way,

right here on Ultraviolet you have heard thus far. And far you have heard. Let me turn that down for you just a bit. Just a bit. Just a little bit. Okay. Border Control by See Through Hands off the Border Control Signal. Single. Bleh. That one's not new. That's a few years old. But a recently re-released one off of Fantasy PH Sound. Fools Are Friendly by Exclusive. According to the

liner notes this song, Fools Are Friendly, by Exclusive, was, quote, originally self-released on Le Maître Music, a record label spun off from their family-run fireworks and pyrotechnics company. So I tried digging into that a little bit, seeing if I could find anything about Le Maître Music, but nothing. The record label, nothing came back. So that must be quite underground, or not that popular. But that was Fools Are Friendly by Exclusive. Before that, tell me why has our love turned cold by Willie Hutch, the ever unappreciated. I said, underappreciated. I say underappreciated Willie Hutch. Wonder Love by Izco off the new Powerscroft, and Isaiah Collier gave us Joy from the Joy EP. Are new. The Joy EP is actually upcoming off of the London-based Brownswood Recordings. I really love the synth on the end of That Fools Are Friendly, and I totally forgot to say I loved the synth on Chinese American Bear, their song Turn Up the Radio, in the last set we played, so let that be known. And I said I would be all over the place, but I think I'm kind of sticking in a single lane. Which, that's all right. 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

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I hope I'm adding some musical cheer to your hopefully already awesome day. First Friday of June. How we feeling? Well, I'll let you decide that. We just heard Still Sound by Toro y Moi, Metamorphose by Paon. I think that's P-A-O-N. Paon? Okay, I'll workshop that. But, all caps, that's a new one. And actually a new re-release, Toy Toy, from Batsumi off the Hunters album, 1974 to 1976. Deluxe, they gave us They Call This Love. I've been rereading. Going back and listening to a lot of Deluxe lately. I like them a lot. Border Control by See Through Hands. I think we already said that, right? So that catches us up to speed in hour two of Ultraviolet. 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

say my name, I feel home. Can touch your skin, but I feel your soul. It's love, just like you were told. 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It's love, it's just so low, you know.

You're listening to Ultraviolet, and you just heard I Won't Be Falling in Love by Sellers. Flatline featuring Miho Hattori by Lorraine James from the newly released Detached from the Rest of You. That song is about having a romantic relationship with an AI chatbot. Now the speaker doesn't seem to be fully convinced. Sign of our times. Radio Heartbeat by Mode Modern. Some very obviously Joy Division influenced indie, I guess you could say, from 2011. Metro Alien by Pink Stiletto off of the new Bonanza EP, interestingly enough. Metro Alien, originally by Vancouver band Quick Flight. That is not the first time Pink Stiletto has covered that song. But it is a totally different version of their first cover. So I'll take it. 52 Butterflies by Solterra and Sonidas X off their new album Solterra y su Sonido Sexual. I really, really, really, really, really liked that song. You might hear it again. Who knows? Tiga, Good as Gold, started us off. Tiga's actually released some new music, his newest album, Hot Life, is out, and I thought about playing something from that, but I just couldn't resist. Good as Gold, classic off of Sexor, from different records, just pulled me in, because the song is Good as Gold, but okay. On a more serious note, recent immigration raids are harming families and communities. A recent study from the Kaiser Family Foundation shows they increase stress and trauma. Nearly 40% of immigrants report health problems from enforcement-related fear, and children experience anxiety and school absences. Raids also erode trust and public safety. Over half of immigrants worry about fair treatment and avoid public spaces or reporting crimes, burning bridges that could support effective law enforcement. Economically, construction and other industries are losing workers. Ongoing enforcement is deepening labor shortages, delaying projects, and driving up costs. Fear weakens health, safety, and prosperity. Communities thrive when trust and security comes first. For businesses or individuals wanting to learn more, you can visit resource pages like the National Immigration Law Centers to learn more about your rights and how to protect your neighbors. Neighbors, thank you for listening. Please treat each other kindly. Here's a song about being treated not so kindly, but being able to rebel against it anyway. Popsht with Gender Police right here on 103.3 Asheville FM.

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Tonight, at the Grey Eagle, the ABS Fest Friday Fandom Nerdlisk is happening. I'm a Tim Robinson with Astral Roots at One World Brewing West and One World Brewing Downtown. It's pleasantly wild. Tails is at Fleetwood's, R. Hundro, Glue Sniffin' Squishheads, Smith and Ernest. Those are playing, those three bands are playing at Static Age. Hot in Hair, 2000 Dance Party at the Orange Peel. Soul Blue at Jack of the Woods, Sit a Spell Bluegrass Session at Ginger's Revenge, Jason Curtis and the Black Sheep at Highland Brewing, Off With Your Radiohead, which is a Radiohead tribute, will be at Eulogy. Laren Huntley and the Gravely Brothers are at Ida's Hideaway. Esther Rose with Sam Gelband at the Iyer Prana Listening Room. The Psychedelics are at Sierra Nevada Brewing. Hard to Handle, the Black Crows tribute, will be at the Asheville Music Hall. 5J Barrow at the One Stop. High Horse at White Horse. Black Mountain. That's all tonight. Tomorrow, Saturday, June the 6th, it's a free piano show, free patio show with Tannen Tyler at the Grey Eagle. Paul McDonald in the Morning Doves with Blue Roses at the Grey Eagle indoors. Rhythm and Blues Dance Party with Peggy Ratouche and Daddy Long Legs Dance Band. Those are at One World Brewing West. Also at One World Brewing West, there's a DJ dance party hosted by Art of House Collective featuring Carl Almania. At Static Age tomorrow, it's the annual celebration of life for Mikolos and Sheets. ABS Fest 2026. Is at Orange Peel tomorrow. Nobody's Darling String Band at Jack of the Woods. Also, Cindy Lou and the Want To are at Jack of the Woods. At Ginger's Revenge tomorrow, it's Eyes Up Here Comedy with Pride, their Pride edition. The Language of Landscapes and Muses will be at Revolve and the Asheville Blues Women at Highland Brewing. What's in the Box? Comedy and Improv at Story Parlor. Music for the Masses at Eulogy. Friday Music is at New Belgium Brewing. That's tomorrow, which is a Saturday. The Earl Scruggs Music Festival Battle of the Banjos will be happening at Sierra Nevada Brewing. Also, the new variants with Doss Church and the Unholy Noise is also at Sierra Nevada tomorrow. Elizabeth As Taylor will be at Asheville Music Hall. Lefty Carmine and the Working Men at the One Stop. And at the White Horse Black Mountain, it's American Tune, Simon, Croce, and Taylor. That's all on Saturday, tomorrow, June 6th. On Sunday, June 7th, ABS Fest Brunch, Church of Decadence will be at the Grey Eagle. And then Patio Show, Holland Negative, and The Bog with Doug McIvey. And then indoors, De Delonde with Jojo Harnish and Desiree Cannon. That's at Grey Eagle on Sunday. Sons of Stars at One World Brewing West. Big Kitty, Oil Derrick, Jackie Kelch, and AC Sapphire at Static Age. Duncan Trussell at the Orange Peel, Bluegrass Brunch at Jack of the Woods, also at Jack of the Woods on Sunday, traditional Irish music session. At Ginger's Revenge, it's the Jazz Jam Sundays. All Arts Open Mic at Story Parlor. Sunset Sessions with In Plain Sight at New Belgium Brewing. Ryan Taylor Price at Sierra Nevada Brewing. Lee Ross at the One Stop, and Cowboy Judy at the White Horse in Black Mountain. 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And now, we begin
the good, the bad, and the ugly here on Ashcliff M.

All right. Thanks for listening to Asheville FM. My name is Greg Lyon. This is The Good, The Bad, and The Ugly. I'll be playing Preform music till 5 p.m., at which time Devin will come in for Too Dark for Disney. 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Oh. Pentagram got the best of me. Not what I wanted to start with. So instead, I shall cut it short. Yes. This is live radio, folks. We're going to hear Dawe doing... that's the name of the album by the John Carter Octet from 1982. This is the self-titled thing. Sorry, Pentangle. But here we go.

Okay. We just heard the titles track, I'll call it, from I Pugni in Tasca, Fists in the Pocket is how that's translated in English, a 1965 film from Italy with this score by Ennio Morricone. As I continue the chronological soundtracks of Ennio Morricone series, we're in 1965. This is an odd film. I watched it last night, directed by Marco Bellocchio, and starring Lou Castell as one member of a very odd family. Two of the brothers from which suffer from epilepsy. And there's more. It's a psychological thriller, I guess, in a way. The oldest of the sons is seen.

seems to be normal, has a girlfriend and wants to get married, and has two brothers who live with their mother who's blind. She's a widow, and one daughter who is a little off her rocker, I'd say. And the older of the two young men at home decides to plot to kill all of his siblings, except for the older one, the one who seems normal, including himself and his mother, so that his older brother will be free to marry this young woman who he's in love with. And things don't go well. Things don't go well at all. And it's in a very provincial town. Anyway, it was not allowed to be screened at the Venice Film Festival. And so it premiered at the Locarno Film Festival and won a Silver Sail Award there. Wikipedia says it was dismissed by Louis Buñuel and Michelangelo Antonioni, who were two of Bellocchio's heroes. And yet, Ennio Morricone is said to have found in Bellocchio an urge to experiment, which he owned himself and therefore agreed to compose the film's score. Diabolical and unpleasant was one of the reviewers' comments about the film. Unconventional and free. And yet some really quite liked it. In the U.S., it was released in 1968. Life magazine, a reviewer called it brilliant, sinister, sweet first film, similar to The Little Foxes, which is kind of a classic for also being a very odd family film from 1930. Gosh, I don't know. Let's see. When was the film? The Little Foxes, 1941. Directed by William Wyler. Yep. Anyway, so yeah, I would recommend it. It's actually in the Criterion Collection now. You can freely find that, maybe on the Criterion Channel. It's been restored in 2015, and is now considered by the Italian Ministry of Culture's Heritage one of the 100 films that have changed the collective memory of the country between 1942 and 1978. This soundtrack is mostly quiet and quite effective with the film, and more so perhaps than even listening to it on the radio. But yeah, I recommend it if you can stomach a very weird family drama. We heard before I Pugni in Tosca, U.S. Maple, with Open a Rose from their album Acre Thrills. Robert Johnson and the Browns. Robert Johnson, guitarist, also in that band was Todd Rittman, who was one of the guitarists in U.S. Maple. So if you felt like those two songs were somehow related, they were. Robert Johnson and the Browns from the EP called, self-titled, Robert Johnson and the Browns. We heard The Littlest Wheelie. Amandul, too, did Archangel Thunderbird from Yeti, krautrock band, 1972, I think, or something like that. Magma, French prog band, did Malaria. Kobaya, I think it's backwards, actually, I'm going to guess. That was the song Malaria from the album Kobaya. The John Carter Octet did Dawei to start this show off, in a way. And John Carter played clarinet. Bobby Bradford, his longtime collaborator, played cornet. Red Callender on tuba, James Newton flute, and on bass flute. Charles Owens, soprano, oboe, and clarinet. Robert Miranda on string bass. Robert Miranda was somebody who, from the LA scene, who was a compatriot of Horace Tapscott, the pianist. William Jeffrey played drums. Louis Peralta on waterphone. I have to look that one up. I'm not sure what that is. Also on percussion. Dawei. By the way, Dawei is from African mythology, as it says. I'm not sure where in Africa exactly.
goddess of happiness, said to have held forth with all the regal expectations of a goddess, watching over her subjects with thoughtfulness and providing whatever godly assistance necessary for their happiness and well-being. And the album is dedicated to them, to that goddess. It's about 9 minutes until 4 o'clock here on The Good, the Bad, and the Ugly. My name's Greg, and I'll be here. 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I'm going to start the next set off also with some jazz here. We got Anthony Braxton from the Montreux Berlin Concerts. This is from the Berlin Concert, November 4th, 1976. The Berlin Jazz Days features Anthony Braxton on... I'm not sure what he plays on this one, but it could be Sopranino sax, alto sax, or contrabass sax, the flute, or the clarinet. George Lewis is on trombone. Dave Holland bass, Barry Altschul drums, and percussion. Here we go. This was on Arista Records back when major labels put out things like this. Go figure.

We just heard a track from the soundtrack to Fists in the Pocket, or I Pugni in Tasca. Subdolo, which means devious in Italian. Ennio Morricone soundtrack, 1965 film, I Pugni in Tasca. Before that, UB Blake did As Long As You Live from the album from 1973, 86 years of UB Blake. It's really quite lovely, I think. Ornette Coleman did Enfant from Ornette on tenor on Atlantic Records. The Method Actors Live in a Room. That was Atlanta, Georgia, 1982, I believe, with The Method. By the Method Actors. Screaming Trees did the Turning from the Other Worlds EP on SST Records. Scientists from Australia did Hey Sydney. That's from 9H2O SiO2, which is hydrated silica. If you're curious, came out on In the Red Records. Nice gray vinyl. Paul Metzger did Geschenk, present from Gedanken Splitter. Thought Splitter from on Roratorio Records, one of my favorite weirdo concert experiences here in Nashville at Harvest Records. Paul Metzger played back in 2008. I think I bought that record from him that night. Played this really bizarre modified banjo as well as other things. Paul Metzger from Minnesota. Anthony Braxton, 84 Kelvin, Opus 40, Live. I said that was from Berlin. That was actually the final track from the Montreux section of that, from the Montreux / Berlin concerts. And I was confused because I had given out the lineup on that and could not for the life of me understand how that was a trombone when it, in fact, was a trumpet by Kenny Wheeler. So there we go. It's 4:31 here in the studio. I've got some music up next from, Brian McMahon. An Inch Equals 1,000 Miles solo record. Brian McMahon from the Electric Eels. It's a nice record. I don't know if it's been reissued. It's not easy to find anyway. Crab

song is called Ain't It Fun, You're Gonna Die Young. It's dedicated to Jane Scott, because she'll stay forever young, forever 16. She won't die young.

All right, we just heard Juan Serrano doing Alegrías Dos from Bravo Serrano on Elektra Records. And before that, it was Bremen from Sweden. That's Jonas Tilljander and Lanki Ora. Jonas is in Brain Bombs. Both of them are in Brain Bombs, actually. So there you go. Lanki is in Totalitaire and also in Teenage Graves. That's an instrumental record, double album, called Bremen, as in the town in Germany. Moon of Lead on Scrommel Records. Peter Lofner, I should say. Ain't it fun? Take the guitar player for a ride. Brian McMahon did Afraid to Change from An Inch Equals a Thousand Miles. And that was that. Out of here. We've been listening to Ipunia in Tosca, soundtrack by Ennio Morricone. In English, that's Fists in the Pocket. In the Pocket. We're going to leave you with some music from Iran. This is the Persian Santur. Zibaye Kofta. Devin will be up at 5 o'clock.

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On June 5th, which would be tonight, Iyer Prana Listening Room welcomes Esther Rose with Sam Gelbon. Esther Rose is an American country and folk singer-songwriter known for wistful vocals, storytelling, and a blend of pop hooks with a raw punk-leaning energy. 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Iyer Prana is A-Y-U-R-P-R-A-N-A, listeningroom.com. 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

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Thanks for tuning in. This is Too Dark for Disney. My name is Devin, and I will be playing music here for you on Asheville FM and also on Radio Woodstock in the Hudson Valley for the next 2 hours. How are you? Yeah, just sort of riding the wave of insanity, you know? I'm on that wave for sure. I mean, it's not my own insanity, but this world can really make you feel like really, really confused. So I hope that there is little moments of joy and laughter happening among us all. I'm going to start the show with a track that's pretty fun. It's called Ankle Injuries. It is by Fujiya and Miyagi. Thanks for tuning in. This is Too Dark for Disney.

0: Yes. This is Too Dark for Disney. Thanks for tuning in. You just heard Mutants with New Dark Ages. Quite fitting, yes? That came out in 1981 as well. Mucho long ago. Before that, Psychedelic Furs with Pulse, The Gun Club with Fire Spirit, Pachi Man with Hard to Part, and starting this week's installment was Fujiya and Miyagi with Ankle Injuries. Thanks for tuning in. Yeah, Pachi Man. I didn't know who Pachi Man was until I was playing records at this place called Goldline in Highland Park in Los Angeles. And Pachi Man was the bartender, and we really hit it off, and he liked a lot of my choices. And then my friend told me, oh, he's a really good musician. So I looked him up, and yeah, he's a crazy, great one-man band, multi-instrumentalist that is just so impressive and awesome. So check out Pachi Man. If you don't know who that is, you should check out Pachi Man. P-A-C-H-Y-M-A-N. He's very cool. Nice person. It's nice to have nice people be nice. You know, we could all really benefit from more of that happening on our planet. Open Air is a co-production of Asheville FM and local community groups working to improve the lives of our neighbors in Asheville and Buncombe County. 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I'm going to play a song now for you that is called Jackie Charlton Said by The Young Analysts. On Too Dark for Disney, thanks for tuning in.
1: Oh, hi there, Gates. If you're getting nervous and planning to cut out, don't. Here's a mess of groovy glue.

But you know, if you talk all the time, you'll never hear what anybody else has to say. And therefore, all you'll have to talk about is your own conversation. The same is true for people who think all the time. That means, when I use the word think, talking to yourself. Subvocal conversation, the constant chit-chat of symbols and images and talk and words inside your skull. Now, if you do that all the time, you'll find that you've nothing to think about except thinking. And just as you have to stop talking to hear what others have to say, you have to stop thinking to find out what life is about. And the moment you stop thinking, you become into immediate contact with what Korzybski called, so delightfully, the unspeakable world. The most ordinary sights and sounds and smells, the texture of shadows on the floor in front of you, all these things without being named and saying, that's a shadow, that's red, that's brown, that's somebody's foot. When you don't name things any longer, you start seeing them. Because, say, when a person says, I see a leaf, immediately one thinks of a spearhead-shaped thing outlined in black and filled in with flat green. No leaf looks like that. No leaves. Leaves are not green. That's why Lao Tzu said, the five colors make a man blind, the five tones make a man deaf. Because if you can only see five colors, you're blind. And if you can only hear five tones in music, you're deaf. You see, if you force sound into five tones, you force color into five colors, you're blind and deaf. The world of color is infinite, as is the world of sound. And it is only through stopping, fixing conceptions on the world of color and sound that you really begin to hear it and see it. So, let me say again, I'm not talking about the ordering of ordinary everyday life in a reasonable and methodical way as being school teacherish and saying, nice, if you were nice people, that's what you would do. For heaven's sake, don't be nice people. But the thing is that unless you do have that basic framework of a certain kind of order and a certain kind of discipline, the force of liberation will blow the world to pieces. It's too strong a current.

Just a little wisdom from Alan Watts. No big deal. This is Too Dark for Disney. Thanks for tuning in. You know, I'm trying. Leaves aren't green, he says. I'm really space cadet today, and I'm really leaning into it as well and trying to bask in it and be thankful for it, because the heaviness of it all, sometimes it's nice to just chill and try to empty your brain for a second as a recharge or rest from what is. As I said, this is Too Dark for Disney. Thanks for tuning in. That was Alan Watts. Before that, Mope Grooves with Turn to Glass, Geneva Jacuzzi with Casket, Devo with Uncontrollable Urge, which I just always seem to have as well, Dead Kennedys with I Fought the Law, and the Young Analysts with Jackie Charlton Said. Started that last little set of Too Dark for Disney. The world is just a wild planet, just in the sky up there, just feeling like you're standing up, but maybe you're upside down. Have you ever thought of that?

0: You're listening to Too Dark for Disney. That was Swell Maps with Border Country. Before that, Kneeling in P-I-S-S with USA Will Start Another War. Ulrika Spacek covering The Velvet Underground's Lady Godiva's Operation. Sonic Youth covering New York Dolls' Personality Crisis. And that's what we call in the radio music world a twofer. Two covers in a row, two songs by the same band in a row. You get it, it's a twofer. And before that was Five Troubles Mambo with Lizzie Mercier Desclous. Thanks for tuning in. I will be away next week while I travel back to you, where you are in Asheville, if you hear me there. 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Today. Buffalo Rose at the Gray Eagle. Moho Mountain at the One Stop, the Main Squeeze with Quinn Sullivan at Asheville Music Hall. Lavender Blue, Feeling Format, and Walk Home at Static Age Records. Dawn of the Buffalo, Rick Robertson at the Orange Peel. Pleasure Chest at Ida's Hideaway. Big Blue Jams Band at Shakey's tomorrow, Saturday, March 8th. Bears Gone Fishing at Asheville Music Hall. Fancy and the Femmes at One World Brewing West. Adrian Blanks and the Oracles at Jack of the Wood. The Red Jumpsuit Apparatus, 408 and Heartbent at Eulogy. Sunday. Somewhat Petty at Wortham Center. 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Chelicus, A Lovely Worm, Human Urgency, and Porcelain Parrot at the 27 Club. Twain and Esther Rose at Eulogy. 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This is Too Dark for Disney. My name is Devin. Thanks for tuning in. Thanks for having your radio on or streaming or doing whatever you're doing to hear me here with you. Happy to be here. It is an honor. And just kind of talking into space, the sky, and hoping that someone is talking back and that you, the many yous of life, myself included, are going to be okay. Here's a track that I really like. I mean, I like all of these, you know, so it's kind of silly to say, isn't it? But I digress. Oh, I did want to say also that last week on February 28th, we lost David Johansen of the New York Dolls at the age of 75. So hope he's having fun up there in the cosmos, messing around with all the other rock and rollers that we've lost over the years. I'm sure it's quite fun up there, just being weightless and sort of flitzing around and getting to go wherever you want and having no trauma or bad feelings, I presume. I don't know. Here's a song by the band Gustav. I love this band, and this song is called Statue. Hope you like it. On Too Dark for Disney.
1: I project.

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We all wonder if there's something we could have done different to make him stay.

Thanks for tuning in. That there, Psychic TV with IC Water. Just feeling a little bit conflicted here with the last two tracks I played. That one, you know, Psychic TV, yes, big fan, of course. But Genesis was kind of giving me a Bono vibe there that I'm just working through it here in my own mind. I like the message. I like the song. It was a bit Bono-esque for my taste, but, you know, that's not here nor there. Before that, Escapism with Body Snatcher. Now that song, very dumb song, but in like a good way sort of thing, you know, a rockin' silly way. I don't know. I think I liked it. I'm still mulling it over, so hope that it wasn't too unbearable for you. Before that, Suburban Lawns with Flavor Crystals, and Gustav with Statue started that last little set of Too Dark for Disney. Thank you for being here. Thank you for tuning in. 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I just had my mind completely blown. I don't know how that's happening. I guess it's getting blown by like silly weird things these days, because it's totally like the shrapnel is just, you know, it's how much more can you just learn regarding the truth of the society and that the society and that this world that we're living in. But I didn't know that Cheryl Hines was married to RFK. Cheryl Hines being the longtime wife of Larry David in Curb Your Enthusiasm, like in the show. Of course, they split up in the

show and they were never together in real life. But it's just kind of blowing my mind that Cheryl Hines is married to RFK. Like, what are you talking about exactly? What exactly is going on with pretty much everything? I do like to watch the squirrels and the birds outside the window. That brings me happiness and joy because they're just doing their thing every day. This is Too Dark for Disney. Thanks for tuning in. I'm going to play a song that I really like, and I think I like it, and I know I've listened to it, and I like it. There's something about it that I don't like, but maybe we can figure that out together. I'm not really sure. Like, am I losing my mind? Did I ever have it? Do you know where it is? This song is by the band Do Nothing, and it's called New Life. So let me know if you like it or if you don't. You can always choose other things to do.

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This is Too Dark for Disney. I'm here for just a little bit longer. That was Elia E. Elizabeth with Alegria. Very pleasant song that was. The World with White Radish. Before that, Feeling Figures with Co-Operator. Come with City of Fun, which was a Peel Session version, put out in 1993. And Do Nothing with New Life started that last little set of Too Dark for Disney. And like I said, I'm in space today. I'm just trying to really appreciate this space is the place moment that I'm having, because there is not a lot going on in between these ears, which is really, really refreshing. I mean, I just want to hold on to it as long as possible, but it's really hard to. I've got about 15 minutes left here, and I'm going to play a song for you that is just a favorite of mine by Jim O'Rourke. The album it is off of is by the same name of the track, which is called Insignificance, and I just love Eureka and then Insignificance. That is a double, that's a good twofer. Those records are so good. I mean, Jim O'Rourke is amazing. So if you don't know who he is, I suggest you get on that Jim O'Rourke train and see if you like it. See how far you can go. Get me out of here. Are you serious? Thanks for putting up with me. I don't know if you are. And luckily for myself, I will never know. Here's Insignificance by Jim O'Rourke on Too Dark for Disney.

this. Blue Orchids with Year With No Head. England's Glory with Shattered Illusions. And Jim O'Rourke with Insignificance. Started that last set of Too Dark for Disney for this week. Thanks for tuning in. Stay tuned for Life Out of Tunes. I'm going to play one more track by Wet Fruit entitled Good Bad Dog. See you later, you little freaks.

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Good evening, friends. It's 7:01. Welcome once again to Life Out of Tunes with me, your charming and delightful host, Joey Books, here on 103.3 Asheville FM. Thanks to Devin for another great Too Dark for Disney. For the next 2 hours, we'll be wandering through rock and roll origins, psychedelic dimensions, twilight realms, cosmic jazz, and a few unexpected side roads that only reveal themselves after dark. Tonight's journey seems to orbit around alternate realities, fifth dimensions, and the space between dreams and waking life. So settle in, turn the lights down low, and let the music do the navigating. The number 5 plays a big role in tonight's show. It's the 5th of June. I'll tell you more about that in a little while. 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And let's see. I have a special public service announcement to read for you this evening, so listen up. Andrew Wagley, a guitarist for Suffering Fools, a local band, is in the intensive care unit right now, battling a rare illness. Apparently only 4 people in a million get this. His friends and the community have rallied together for a concert called Arms Around Andrew. It's this Saturday, tomorrow night, out at Ada's Hideaway, 1098 New Stock Road in Weaverville. Doors open at 7, music begins at 8. You'll hear performances from Alyssa Nordmo, Galen Holland, Thousand Arrows, Kate Leigh Bryant, Watkins, and his band, Suffering Fools, will play as well. It's 21 and up. More information available at Ada's Hideaway. .com. That's all one word, adishideaway.com. Let's see, what else can I tell you? Oh, more about the 5th. It's the 5 on the 5th, man. 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I think that's it for those announcements. Let's see what we got here coming up. We'll start at one of the rock and roll's ground zero moments here. And then we're going to move into a fascinating pair of songs featuring David Gilmour, first lending his unmistakable touch to Donovan, then stepping into his own island-bound meditation. We're also going to hear music from New Zealand's enigmatic Aldous Harding, before ascending into the psychedelic airspace of the Byrds and Boston's wonderfully strange band named after the very best vegetable in the world. Right here on Life Out of Tunes with Joey Books on 103.3 Asheville FM.

like you're not gay. And you're not old, like I'm on the spectrum. Every day you look up in my body. This heavy and heavier. I was 9 when I left my body. A silver chair and really

Well, we began our evening with some rock and roll, and we're ending somewhere beyond the fifth dimension. You're hearing Ultimate Spinach right now with Fifth Horseman of the Apocalypse, one of the more gloriously over-the-top creations to emerge from the late 60s Boston psychedelic scene. And if there was ever a band perfectly named for its era, that might be the one, Ultimate Spinach. Speaking of glorious, I've got a pair of headphones on here in the studio, and this sounds glorious through headphones, so just a little bit of advice there. Before Ultimate Spinach, we heard The Byrds with 5D, otherwise known as Fifth Dimension. Roger McGuinn wrote that song after becoming fascinated with quantum theory, relativity, and the possibility that reality might be stranger than it appears. We also heard Aldous Harding and I Ate the Most, another beautifully mysterious piece from one of contemporary folk's most unpredictable voices. Earlier, David Gilmour gave us this Heaven from On an Island, a record recorded during a particularly reflective period in his life, featuring contributions from friends, including Richard Wright, on that track. Before that, and by the way, my sister thought she'd be funny and asked me if I was playing anything from the new Pink Floyd album, which was just released today. It wasn't. There was none. She was yanking my chain, pulling my leg. Anyway, thanks for listening, Anna. Thanks for listening, Lynn, and anyone else who's contacted me up to this point. Anyway, where was I here? Before David Gilmour's solo piece there, we heard Donovan with Rock Me, featuring Gilmour's unmistakable guitar work as well. Two veterans of the psychedelic era still finding some relatively new places to explore. We opened with Chuck Berry and Rollover Beethoven, originally released in 1956. It's pretty hard to overstate Chuck Berry's influence. Without him, much of what followed tonight simply doesn't happen. So that brings you up to date here. What else can I tell you? You know, Asheville FM has an app. You can listen to your favorite shows and even dig into the Asheville FM archives. You can listen live to your favorite shows. And if you miss something, you can go back 15 seconds. You can rewind and hear it again. Or if you missed more than that, you can just go into the archives and play it back in its entirety and listen to all the episode that you missed. 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And let's see, what else do I have here? Anything? In the background now is Jay Berliner, guitarist from a while back. He was the guitarist on Van Morrison's first solo release, 1967, Astral Weeks. Joined him again on stage in 2008 at the Hollywood Bowl, where they presented the entire Astral Weeks album live. So
there's that. And ahead in this next set, we're going to move through some experimental rock from Chicago's ever-inventive Cheer Accident. And we're going to visit an entirely different fifth dimension than the one we just passed through. We're also going to hear touch guitarist Marcus Ruder performing live aboard Cruise to the Edge, a remarkable interpretation. No, this isn't Marcus Ruder's, but we're going to also hear a remarkable interpretation of a Joni Mitchell tune from an unlikely but inspired trio. And we'll finish with one of the most famous Odd Time signatures in jazz history. All coming up right here in this next half hour on Life Out of Tunes with yours truly, Joey Books, as charming and delightful as ever. And here we go.

Dave Brubeck Quartet, with Take Five, composed by saxophonist Paul Desmond. Recorded in 5/4 time, almost 70 years later, it still sounds pretty cool. Speaking of pretty cool, before that, opera soprano Renee Fleming, banjo virtuoso Bella Fleck, and dobro master Jerry Douglas, reimagining Joni Mitchell's The Fiddle and the Drum. Not a combination you'd necessarily expect, but a beautiful one for sure. Oh, we'll get a little more of Jay Berliner's from an album released in 1984 called Erotic Guitars. So get your erotica on while we listen to Jay Berliner here. See, I was telling you about Renee Fleming. My wife and I happened to run into Renee Fleming, not literally, but we walked right past each other in front of the Lyric Opera House in Chicago. She was being accompanied by a fine gentleman in a tuxedo who I did not recognize, but who was also an opera star. Anyway, that was sort of a magic moment there. Before Renee Fleming and Bella Fleck, we heard Marcus Reuter with Boogeyman, recorded live across aboard Cruise to the Edge. Reuter's touch guitar, man, it often feels like an instrument, less like an instrument, more like some kind of atmosphere generator. Earlier, Fifth Dimension gave us Dimension 5, proving that not all journeys into alternate dimensions require fuzz pedals. And opening the set, Cheer Accident with Drag You Down, recorded live in 2022 at Cheer Act Basement in Chicago. Speaking of Chicago, I understand the Chicago Bears are leaving Chicago and moving across the border into Indiana, into Hammond, where they will be renamed the Hammond Eggs. And let's see. What else can I tell you about that first set? Anything? I think we got everything covered there. Yeah, a new album out by Cheer Accident. They spent many decades ignoring stylistic boundaries. As we enter the 8 o'clock hour, I want to remind you that you are listening to Asheville FM at WSFM LP 103.3 Asheville. 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And we'll hear new music from A.A. Williams, whose work blends folk rock, post-rock, gothic rock, atmosphere, all sorts of things rolled up into one, before we close into some breathtaking jazz fusion offered by none other than John McLaughlin. But first, I want to remind you again that today, the 5th of June, we have initiated 5 on the 5th
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I told you what we'd be listening to. 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